And more national news will be coming your way at 11 a.m. Good morning on this Wednesday, the 29th day of July. Till midday, you are with Michael Christian on the Mornings With program. 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
0: On this beautiful day here in Launceston today, I can't see a cloud in the sky, not from where I'm sitting anyway, but come on into the City Park Radio Museum. We're located just inside the front gates of the park itself. David is your host today. He'll show you around and discuss the vast collections of older radios that we have on display here in the museum. And he may even escort you out to where we broadcast live here. Have your photo taken. I'll jump up out of the seat here and you can pretend you're doing a job. You probably do it better than me. So come on into the City Park Radio Museum. It's open now and it's open right through till 2 p.m. this afternoon.

1992. Urge Overkill there. Girl, You'll Be a Woman Soon. I think it was from Pulp Fiction, 1994 movie. From the Community Diary, we have Friends of the Library Launceston, and they're going to present a free music performance this Saturday, the 1st of August. Louise Denson on piano and Spike Mason on saxophone will be playing music written by themselves, music composed by other people, and music that will be written in the moment of the concert, never before heard and never to be heard again. That'll be terrific. They'll be playing from 10:30 till 11:30 a.m. at the Launceston Library in Civic Square. 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

0: 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That is from the Notting Hill version, 17 minutes past 10.
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0: Barry Allen Pincus, better known as Barry Manilow and Mandy, still performing today at 83. Well, he moves occasionally on the stage, doesn't he? 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

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We have the Launceston Learning Centre for Seniors is for anyone over 50. It's a place of social learning, creative endeavours and friendship. 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The activities booklet is available online at llcs.org.au. 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Online registrations from the 31st of July. In-person registrations from the 3rd of August at the Learning Centre. That's learning with two N's in it, this one, at the Learning Centre at High Street, number 8 High Street, in fact. For more information, see the website llcs.org.au or you can phone 0468 817 523.

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0: 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Hungry Eyes, I meant to mention before that was also featured in the movie Dirty Dancing. 21 minutes to 11.

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0: Olivia Newton-John and John Travolta there from Greece. That was Summer Nights, 13 minutes to 11 here on City Park Radio. And if you come into the park this afternoon to the City Park, you can drop into the City Park Radio Museum. David's your host today, and we've got guests in the studio right now. And I've got a, I'm going to turn your microphone on, and I'm going to say hello to a little fellow who's on school holidays at the moment. He's staying in Launceston the last two nights, and I'm going to ask you your name.
1: My name is George.
0: That's a great name, George. King George? Is that what you're... And where do you live, George?
1: In Albury.
0: In Albury, in New South Wales?
1: Yeah.
0: Is it? And what's your favourite footy team? Do you like the AFL or do you like soccer?
1: Well, I kind of like both.
0: Do you? Mm-hmm. Who's your favourite soccer team? Who did you barrack for in the World Cup?
1: Well... Well, if, like...
0: Today will be fine if you would let me know. That would be good.
2: Australia.
0: I think...
1: Australia.
0: Australia. That's what you said, Argentina, before. You've changed, have you? You've changed. And do you play soccer yourself?
1: Yes.
0: Yes? And who do you play for? What team do you play for in Albury?
1: Albury Hotspurs.
0: Albury Hotspurs. Terrific. And have you kicked any goals this year? Just make it up if you can't remember.
1: Two.
0: Two? All in the one game? Did you? Yep, you killed them, did you? And how are you getting home tonight? Because you told me you're leaving today. You've been on school holidays here. And you've enjoyed yourself in Launceston?
1: Yes.
0: Terrific. You've been to see the monkeys?
1: Yeah.
0: They're terrific, aren't they? And so how are you getting home tonight?
1: On the Spirit of Tasmania.
0: Well, I hope you have a safe journey home. And thank you very much for coming in to the City Park Radio Museum. You've enjoyed yourself while you're here?
1: Yes.
0: Good on you. Thank you, George. Say goodbye, Launceston, to everybody.
1: Goodbye.

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Cardigans on City Park Radio and Loveful. It's 2 minutes to the 11 o'clock news, and we won't get most of this in, but this is Benny King.

Tunstall on City Park Radio. Suddenly I see 8 minutes past 11. From the Community Diary, we have the annual walk to raise awareness for Homeless Week is happening on Wednesday, the 5th of August. The walk will kick off at 10:30 a.m. from the Launceston City Park Rotunda, heading through the city and ending at Royal Park. Participants are invited to stay afterwards and connect over soup, coffee, and you'll even get a sausage provided by Vinnie's City Mission and also the Salvation Army. 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So my size is triple extra large, thanks. 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
0: And if you happen to be in the city today, come on into the City Park Radio Museum. We're located just inside the front gates, just on the left-hand side as you enter, where Tamar Street meets Cameron Street. 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He might even escort you out to the studios to where we broadcast live. You can see some even older presenters out here. And you might even get your chance to have your photo taken in the studio. 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Open today, open right through till 2 p.m. this afternoon.

Helen Reddy and Leave Her Alone in the Ruby Red Dress. Certainly after she kicks off those ruby red slippers. 22 minutes past 11, City Park Radio. 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
1: With Michael Christian on the Mornings With program here at City Park Radio. And here we go with a really old one. And one of my favourite singers, Andy Williams.

0: Andy Williams on City Park Radio, 26 minutes past 11. I have one of our new presenters in the studio with me, Emery Scott. And what movie was that from, Emery?
1: Love Story.
0: I know it was from Lump Sum Story, wasn't it? Who did that feature?
1: That was McCrane, was it?
0: Ali? Let's try Brian O'Neill and Ali McCrane. I should have passed it across to you, shouldn't I? You can catch Emery Scott next Monday afternoon. He's filling in for somebody, but 26 minutes past 11 here at City Park Radio. That was Andy Williams.
2: Mr. Lotto here. If you need Lotto, we're open. If you need post, we're open. If you need magazines, we're open. In fact, we're open for everything, pretty much all the bleeding time. And weekends. Good, innit? So, what are you waiting for? Come on in. Invermay News Agency. Serving you when you need us most. 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

0: City Park Radio, the time is 29 minutes to midday. The Pretenders, and don't get me wrong, joining me in the studio is a new presenter to City Park Radio, Emery Scott, and Emery's going to do the next and last for the day, for me anyway.
1: For you.
0: Community Diary, yes.
1: Yes, yeah. There is the Festi Winter Market will be held at the Windermere Church Forever at Dilston Memorial Hall on John Lee's Drive at Dilston, and that'll be Saturday the 1st of August from 9:30 a.m. to 2:30 p.m. Bring your cash for raffles and sales. The East Tamar Men's Shed will have a barbecue, and come along and join the community's fun.
0: And if you need any more information on that, you can give us a call here on City Park Radio on 6334 3344. 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

0: on City Park Radio, 25 minutes to midday. That was To Be With You, Mr. Big. I've never ever been called Mr. Big. And who played Mr. Big? Emery in Get Smart? Do you reckon you know who it was?
1: This Michael Dunn.
0: Michael Dunn, was
1: 1965.
0: It's you're a fountain of knowledge. You are a fountain of knowledge.
1: Okay, thank you.
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0: 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Neil Diamond and Sweet Caroline. What year do you reckon that came out, Emery?
1: I think like about 1972.
0: Close. 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
1: Wow.
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Robin Gibb up front with the Bee Gees on City Park Radio, and that was called Words, 17 minutes to midday. You can have your business heard on City Park Radio, Launceston's very, very popular community radio station. And you can talk to me, Michael Christian. Yes, that's me. I'll be in the Scottsdale area tomorrow. So if you're in that area and you want me to drop in and see if we can work out a package to drive your business forward, call the office at City Park Radio, 6334 3344. 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

0: Paul Young and Every Time You Go Away. What movie did that happen to be? I think I heard that in a movie, Emery, didn't I?
1: Yes, it was Planes, Trains, and Automobiles. That starred John Candy and Steve Martin. That was back in 1987.
0: I'm glad you can read my writing.
1: Yeah, sure can.
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0: 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Alex Trinicek is going to drive you home tonight at 5 o'clock right through till 7 o'clock, and Gary Pengelly is in the chair for this program.
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0: 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He's so shy.
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Accidentally in Love, Counting Crows, City Park Radio. 2 minutes to midday. I hope you've enjoyed the music today. Thank you for tuning into the Morning Fizz program. Coming up next is the midday news, and it's going to be followed by the long lunch. And of course, your host today, I'm not allowed to say, of course, and your host today for the long lunch is none other than, oh, the very, very bubbly Sandy. And don't forget the City Park Radio Museum. It's open now, and it's open right through till 2 p.m. this afternoon. Enjoy the rest of the day in beautiful Launceston. See you on Friday.

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2: Hello, I'm Laura Devoy. Inflation has eased slightly. The consumer price index was 3.8% in June, down from 4% the previous month. New figures from the Australian Bureau of Statistics show the biggest contributors were housing, up 6.8%, and food and non-alcoholic beverages and recreation and culture, which both rose 3.3%. Trimmed mean inflation, which the Reserve Bank looks at when considering interest rates, remained unchanged at 3.6%. That's well outside the RBA's target range of 2-3%. Authorities in South Australia say local transmission of H5 bird flu is likely occurring. There have been a further 11 suspected detections of the deadly virus in the state's southeast and on Kangaroo Island. All are greater crested terns. Minister for Primary Industries, Claire Scriven, has thanked the general public for reporting dead or sick birds.
3: Obviously, this is concerning, but it's certainly not unexpected. We knew that eventually when bird flu arrived in Australia, that it would spread. It has spread on every other continent that we have around the globe.
2: Minister Scriven says there are no detections of the virus in commercial poultry. The death toll from a powerful earthquake in Japan has risen to 13. The 6.8 magnitude quake struck the country's southwest on Tuesday afternoon. Search and rescue efforts are ongoing today. Authorities say at least three of the deaths were at a shopping centre where an explosion reportedly occurred after the quake. US and Saudi forces have conducted strikes on targets in Iraq. The US Central Command says the Iran-aligned targets were directed by the Islamic Revolutionary Guard Corps to attack US forces and Saudi energy infrastructure. It says the unwarranted attacks were not successful. The head of Australia's National Science Agency will defend planned job cuts in a speech to the National Press Club today. Up to 350 jobs will be cut from the CSIRO, with more than 1,000 positions lost since early 2024. That's despite an increase in federal funding. Chief Executive Doug Hilton this morning told the ABC much of the organisation's buildings are no longer fit for purpose.
4: We have 800 buildings. We're spread across 45 sites. That's both a real challenge for us, but also an incredible strength because it means we're connecting our science to disparate communities across the country. So for us, it's about now how do we get on that pathway where we can do the repairs and the maintenance that we need, we can provide stability to our workforce and have the best of both worlds.
2: Opposition leader Angus Taylor has denied claims he agreed to pay tens of thousands of dollars to a faction of the New South Wales Liberal Party. Yesterday, the state's Independent Commission Against Corruption heard claims Mr. Taylor made regular donations to the group known as the Reformers. The New South Wales Liberals said they had no record of the donations, and Mr. Taylor said this morning no payments were made. The ICAC is investigating claims of secret donations to several members of the New South Wales Liberal Party. Turning to sport, West Tigers half Adam Dewey has apologised to the NRL club's fans after missing last weekend's match. Dewey did not play after being told he'd be named at lock instead of in his usual position. Speaking at a press conference alongside coach Benji Marshall today, Dewey said he'd let Tigers fans down.
5: I really do feel for our fans. I let them down on the weekend, and as I said, sometimes when you're fighting so hard and you have a big week and you go to the judiciary and you're not used to it and you're losing and you just want to see this club win.
2: Meantime, Marshall has dismissed claims players were vaping in the club gym as fabricated or misinformation.
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6: And many thanks to the news crew there. Also, many, many thanks to Michael. What a terrific program. Thank you, Michael. Some excellent music. 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So it's time for a look at the weather. Well, for Launceston today, we can expect a maximum top temperature of 13 degrees with a partly cloudy day and light winds becoming southwesterly 15 to 20 kilometres an hour during the early afternoon and then becoming light in the late afternoon. It should drop down to an overnight minimum of 1 degree. And the top four tomorrow is 13 degrees also. Now, for Cressy, let's have a look at what's happening there at the moment. The current temperature in Cressy, 10 degrees. Launceston Airport, 10 degrees. Low Head is 11.5 degrees at the moment. And here in Launceston, we are 10.5 degrees. And our next news and weather update will be at 1 o'clock. Now, speaking of things, let's get on with a bit of music. And this is one from Queen, and You're My Best Friend.

Bender. That was Adele Meredith there, or she, as she's usually known, Harpin Mama. And that one produced at A Plus Studios in Sydney. From the album Blues for Your Soul. Anyway, that was her version of the T-Bone Walker track, Stormy Monday. I don't know about Stormy Monday. We certainly had a miserable sort of a Tuesday. And before that, we had Queen, You're My Best Friend. You're listening to City Park Radio. Now, some of the things that are happening very, very shortly, and in fact this week on the hot seat. Well, we've got in the hot seat this Friday afternoon will be a fellow presenter here at City Park Radio, Dave Moore, who's recently returned from an epic adventure walking the South West Coast Path, and that was in England. And hear what motivated Dave to do this challenge in the first place, and the many experiences he had along the way, the months of training and the many weeks of walking the path gave Dave some lifelong memories, and he shares those with you in this interview with Chris Sayer. And hear Dave Moore on the English Southwest Coast Path in the hot seat. That's this Friday after the 4 o'clock news on City Park Radio. Now, let's have a bit of Poison and their track, and it's Nothing But a Good Time.

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0: Now, let's have a bit of more rock, I think. This is The Models and Out of Mind, Out of Sight.

0: And that one was, of course, You Can Get It from Jimmy Cliff. Great bit of reggae. And Out of Mind, Out of Sight from The Models before that. You're listening to The Long Lunch here on City Park Radio. I'm Sandy, and I'll be with you for the next hour and a half. Now, it's just on 12:30. So, let's see. I think we might have a bit of blues again. This time, it's from Little Fee and the Delta Rhythm Kings and Wise Up.
1: One, two, three, four.

0: Better that the Beach Boys there, a bit of a classic track for you. And yes, the Beach Boys, Good Vibrations. And we started with a track from Yip Yah from Little Fee and the Delta Rhythm Kings. And that track from them was Wise Up. Now, coming up, I've got a bit of a track you've probably heard a lot of, but this is an acoustic version of it, which is a little bit different. And it's since been used for various ads and all sorts of things. But that's coming up in just a second.
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0: A slightly different sound there. That was, of course, Amazing from Alex Lloyd. And it sounds almost like a completely different person singing it, but no, in fact, it's the original artist just doing an acoustic version. Amazing from Alex Lloyd. 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
0: Let's go to the musicals. And as you know, we do have a musicals program. Musicals and TV and films. Anyway, that's Meet Me at the Movies, and that's of course on of a Sunday. But this one is from the musical Funny Girl, which was very, very popular at one stage, but not heard quite so much these days. Anyway, this is a veteran of stage and screen in Australia, and it's Jill Perryman and her version of People.

0: And that was People, of course, from Jill Perryman there. As I mentioned before, a veteran of stage. Now, we had in there as well a bit of the Cause and Runaway. And coming up next, we've got, of course, news and weather very, very shortly, in just a moment.
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0: Now, to take us up to the news, I've got a bit of James Morrison. And this is taken from the album To The Max. And I'm going to play the title track, essentially. This is Max. Here on City Park Radio, 1 o'clock news in 4 minutes' time.

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2: Hello, I'm Alyssa Delfs. More suspected bird flu cases have been identified as authorities warn it's extremely likely the deadly strain is spreading locally. 11 birds have been discovered in South Australia as scientists wait on further analysis to establish if the virus is transmitting locally. CEO of BirdLife Oz, Kate Miller, says action must be taken to look after the birds.
3: I guess it's just more important than ever that we all pull together to really lean in and essentially ensure that the action is taken that's really needed to keep our populations as healthy as possible. So that means really practical on-ground things. And we have funding of programs that is chronically low, and also some of that funding that is about to either already lapsed or about to finish.
2: Meantime, conservationists are concerned for sea lion populations living on Kangaroo Island following new reports of the bird flu overnight. Campaign director of the Australian Marine Conservation Society, Alexia Welbylove, says endangered Australian sea lions are now on the front line of the potential wildlife crisis. She adds that a positive detection in a greater crested tern at one of the largest breeding colonies means Australia must be on high alert. There are 27 confirmed or presumed positive detections of H5 bird flu in Australia to date, while in South America, the virus killed 30,000 sea lion pups in 6 months after jumping from birds to marine mammals. A new digital trial into asthma could improve the lives of those living with the condition. Brock Anderson has the details.
4: Asthma Australia and the University of Newcastle are partnering to study the usage of telehealth apps to manage asthma. 1 in 9 Australians are currently affected with asthma, and in 2024, 478 people lost their lives due to the disease. According to Asthma Australia, 90% of asthma-related hospitalisations could be prevented with better asthma management. The trial is open to participants over the age of 18 and will be continued until June next year.
2: New South Wales police are renewing an appeal for help to identify the body of a man found 22 years ago in the Blue Mountains. Despite extensive inquiries, police have been unable to identify the man, labelled Echo Point Man. However, fresh information has been received via advanced DNA analysis, and officers are hopeful they may be able to figure out who he is. He's believed to be Caucasian, more than 60 years old, about 178 centimetres tall, with a medium build, light grey hair and frontal baldness. And overseas, KFC founder Colonel Sanders, pressure cooker, a black bow tie and dozens of other personal items will be auctioned in the United States, along with his former home and a dinner house, opened after he sold the iconic restaurant chain. Harlan Sanders, still known as the face of the worldwide chain, originally known as Kentucky Fried Chicken, established the Shelbyville property as the first headquarters of his restaurant business in the late 1950s. And taking a look at sport in AFL, Gold Coast's Christian Petracca will take on former club Melbourne for the first time this Sunday. But Melbourne coach Stephen King says his side will know what to do during the clash.
5: We haven't mentioned it, but I'm sure they'll be excited to see him. The champion of our club, and he's had a great year. So for us, it's just another weapon on a pretty talented team that we'll have to try and contain. So we know what he's like at his best, how damaging he is. So, he's one of the handful of players we'll need to try and curtail a little bit to go out there and win the 4 points.
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6: And many thanks to the news crew there. Now, let's have a bit of a look at the weather. Well, here in Launceston today, we can expect a maximum of 13 degrees and a partly cloudy day. And light winds becoming southwesterly, 15 to 20 kilometres an hour during the early afternoon, then becoming light in the late afternoon. There's no fire danger rating and sun protection is not considered necessary, with the UV index only likely to reach 1, which is low. Now, let's have a bit of a look at what the temperatures are at the present time. Well, here in Launceston at the moment, it is 12.5 degrees. Out at Cressy, it is 10.5 degrees. Launceston Airport, 11.5. And Low Head is 13 degrees. And our next news and weather update, of course, will be at 2 o'clock. And that's just before Afternoons with some more great music for you. Now, here in Launceston, at the moment we've got winds that are south-southeasterly, hence that bit of a bite in the air. But we've got a relatively calm day with the winds only gusting up to about 6 kilometres an hour. So that explains the chill and why it's hanging around. But never fear, it will get up to 13 eventually, hopefully. Now, let's see. I've got a bit of music from David Dixon, and Any Dream Will Do.

0: David Dixon and Any Dream Will Do, of course, from the musical Joseph and the Amazing Technicolor Dreamcoat. Now, the festive winter market will be held at Windermere Church forever at Dilston Memorial Hall, John Lees Drive at Dilston, on Saturday, the 1st of August, from 9:30 through till 2:30. Bring your cash for raffles and sales. And it's at the East Hamer Men Shed, a barbecue, and come along and join the community fun. Now, let's see. I've got a bit of Olivia Rodrigo next with Get Him Back.
1: One, two, three. Wait, is this the song with the drums? I'm mad.

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0: And Don't You Think It's Time from Bob Evans. And in there as well, we had Get Him Back from Olivia Rodrigo. The time is just on 17 minutes past one here on City Park Radio.
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0: And that was Cat's Eye and Gabriella. You're listening to City Park Radio, your community station. I'm Sandy, and this is the Long Lunch Program, which is on each weekday between 12 and 2.
1: 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TAS Electric Vehicles, 101 Invermay Road, opposite UTAS Stadium, the home of the Tassie Hawks, and a sponsor of City Park Radio.
0: Now, just a bit of a heads up that coming up after this program at 2 o'clock, we've got Richard Barker and Afternoons With, and bound to be some terrific music for you. Now, let's have a bit of a slightly older track from the Whitlams, and this is No Aphrodisiac. Now, yes, something a little bit different following that, a bit of blues perhaps.

0: And that was the Whitlams there with No Aphrodisiac. And it's just on 29 minutes past one here on City Park Radio.
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0: Now, let's see. There's all sorts of odds and ends coming up, but I'll give you a bit of info about that in a second. Now, bit of blues, and this is from Matt Walker and Ashley Davis, or Davies, really. And it's from an album called Soul Witness, which actually won an ARIA back in the day. Anyway, urban blues is probably the best way to describe it. This is You Put a Spell on Me from Matt Walker.

0: And a lord, and her track, What Was That? And first up, a nice bit of blues from Matt Walker, backed up by Ashley Davis there, And You Put a Spell on Me. Now, coming up, I've got a bit of a semi-reggae sound from Barrington Levy.
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0: Now, let's have a bit of Barrington Levy and Here I Come.

And that was Here I Come from Barrington Levy. Now, things are happening round and about. And, Friends of the Library, Launceston, for example, are presenting a free music performance this Saturday. That's this Saturday, the 1st of August. Louise Denson on piano and Spike Mason on saxophone will be playing music written by themselves, music composed by other people as well, and music that will be written in the moment of the concert. Never heard before, never be heard again. They'll be playing from 10:30 through till 11:30 at the Launceston Library in Civic Square. And this is a free event, supported by the City of Launceston. Now, let's have something to chill out with a little bit. This is Azure from Michelle Nicole.

0: Nice bit of stuff to chill out to. That was Azure from Michelle Nicole.
1: 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July is when the estate is at its most tranquil, often with fields of frost at sunrise. Take some friends and enjoy the warmth of the fireplace in the cafe. 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
0: Let's do something a little different. This is from the Congo, from a performer called Luca Kanza, and a track called Saleh.

And that was Saleh. And from, of course, yes, the Congo. And the performer was Luka Kanza. Now, let's see. I think we might have a little bit of music from Freya Ridings. And this one, hopefully, is a thing called The Castle. And very shortly after that, we'll have a bit of music, or instrumental music, and that'll take us to the news. Don't forget that coming up after the news and the weather update at 2 o'clock, we've got the great sounds of Richard Barker, and Richard's always got some terrific tracks to play for you. It's a marvellous show. Enjoy thoroughly. He'll be going from 2 through to 4 when we've got Earth Matters, then at 4:30 Space Nuts, and at 5 o'clock Drive Time with Alex. But in the meantime, let's have a little bit of music from, as I mentioned, Freya Ridings and Castles.

0: That was Freya, Ridings and Castles. That's me for the day. Have a great day.
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2: Hello, I'm Alyssa Delfs. South Australian police are continuing their investigations after the bodies of a mother and toddler were found in the ocean off the coast of Port Macdonald. The search is continuing today for the woman's second infant, a three-month-old baby. Today, Superintendent Trent Cox provided an update.
3: We have been blessed with the assistance of several CFS and other assets, AMBOs as well, which we gratefully appreciate. I'm able to say that the investigation is now being treated as a murder-suicide. It's important we get that information out because we understand the strong community and media interest in this investigation and this matter.
2: If you or someone you know is in need of help, call Lifeline at 13 11 14. Authorities are investigating if any Australians have been impacted by last night's 7.1 magnitude earthquake in Japan. At least 13 people were killed and hundreds more were injured. The Department of Foreign Affairs and Trade says Australians in the affected area should follow the advice of local authorities. Australian officials have made contact to determine if any Australians have been affected and to provide consular assistance. Authorities say the local transmission of H5 bird flu is now likely occurring in Australia. South Australian Minister for Primary Industries, Claire Scriven, says there's been a further 11 suspected detections of the deadly virus among greater crested terns. Further testing is underway. The minister says all efforts are being made to protect wildlife.
4: Migratory birds, other birds, they of course flock together. So it's something that we knew would occur. In wildlife, it's a matter of being able to have as resilient populations as possible. And so a lot of the work that's gone in previously, things like feral cat control, for example, will all contribute to that. But we know that we can't prevent it.
2: She says there remain no H5 bird flu detections in commercial poultry. Meantime, an urgent call for funding has been issued amid those additional suspected bird flu cases. BirdLife Australia CEO Kate Millar says it's time for decision makers to step up.
5: In the Coorong, where we have those wonderful colonial breeding colonies for things like fairy terns, you know, the funding for nest protection, you know, fox control is all due to time out right in the peak of the season later in summer. So these are the really practical actions governments should be getting behind.
2: And overseas, 60,000 Spanish residents returned to their homes overnight after authorities ended evacuation orders across the centre of the country. The orders were in response to some of Europe's worst wildfires in recent history. The fires have destroyed 50 homes across 190,000 acres. Meantime, more fires across southeast France caused 22,000 residents to flee the region. Scientists say the fires were caused by successive heatwaves and a major drought. And in sport, Australia has continued its dominance at the Commonwealth Games with another 9 gold medals. Shannon Kirkwood has the latest.
6: 5 of Australia's gold medals on day 5 came in the pool. Lani Pallister won the women's 800 metre freestyle, Flynn Southam the men's 100 metre freestyle, Jenna Forrester the women's 200 metre individual medley, and Kiralee Hayes the women's S13 50 metre freestyle. Australia also won the mixed medley relay. In athletics, Eleanor Patterson won gold and Nicola Olaslagers silver in the women's high jump, while Kai Robinson won the men's 10,000 metres. And there were 2 gold medals in the gymnastics. Brianna Scott on the balance beam and Jessie Moore on the parallel bars.
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9: Good afternoon and hi there, and a big, big welcome to anyone who might be listening right now to this moment in time on City Park Radio. My name is Richard Barker and I'm going to be your host this afternoon on Afternoons With for the next 2 hours, all the way through until 4 p.m, playing all manner of musics for you and punctuating the music with a little bit of community-flavoured information every now and again. Big thank you before we get underway to Sandy, who is about to go for another splendid long lunch. Sandy will be back again to do it all very soon. And she'll be back, not necessarily for the long lunch, she'll be back in one other capacity or another, she wears many hats in this place. But yes, big thank you, Sandy. And before we get started with the music as well, I also need to complete the top of the hour business by reading you the weather. And I can let you know that in Launceston right now, it is 12 degrees. It's 11 degrees at the airport, 10 degrees at Cressy, and 13 degrees at Low Head. Forecast for the rest of this Wednesday, we have a partly cloudy day on our hands. There's a slight chance of a shower, apparently, 20% chance of rain, if you want to put numbers, odds on it. Light winds becoming southwesterly, 15 to 20 kilometres an hour in the early afternoon, which is where we are now, and then becoming light in the late afternoon. Overnight, a minimum of 2 degrees is expected. Tomorrow, Thursday the 30th of July, we're expecting a maximum forecast temperature of 14 degrees on an otherwise partly cloudy day. Winds will be light, and tomorrow only a 10% chance of rain. Again, very little chance of rain the following day, Friday, and we also expect a morning frost on Friday after a overnight minimum of 0 degrees. I'll give you more weather details, another update just after the 3 o'clock news. But for now, let's set sail on our musical adventure. And I'm going to begin this afternoon by playing you something by the American band who call themselves simply Cake. This is the title track from their album Comfort Eagle. No, it's not. This is...

0: from 1989 there. That's Madonna and Cherish. And before that, we heard from 2001. Feels like a long time ago now. Not quite as long ago as 1989, but still, time's ticking by. We heard Cake and the track Comfort Eel, the title track to the album of the same name. Who knows what it means? 2:15, exactly 15 minutes after the hour, and you are listening to Afternoons With on this Wednesday afternoon with Richard.
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0: The annual Walk to Raise Awareness for Homelessness Week is happening on Wednesday, the 5th of August. That would be exactly 1 week today. The walk will kick off at 10:30 a.m. from the Launceston City Park Rotunda, heading through the city and ending at Royal Park. 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Give us a yell if you missed any of the details. I'm going to play a bit of brand new music now from Denny. Denny is a young Pakana woman from Northern Tasmania, and this is her track's called Hurt People.

sounded so sweet. We're sorry to me, well, I got no place to be. So please take me to see the world before I die.

0: That's the DK effect, the letter D, the letter K, the word effect from Hobart and a recent track, recent release of theirs called Somebody. And before the DK effect, we heard Denny from Launceston and her track Hurt People. 23 minutes, in fact 24 minutes now after 2 p.m. This is Afternoons With. 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And streaming online and all the rest. There's a festive winter market and it's being held at the Windermere Church forever, it says here. I'm not sure what that means. Forever's a big call. But it's happening at the Dilston Memorial Hall, John Lees Drive, Dilston, Saturday the 1st of August, 9:30 a.m. to 2:30 p.m. Bring your cash for raffles and sales, East Tamer Men's Shed barbecue as well. So come along and join the community fun. This is the Saturday the 1st of August, 9:30 to 2:30 p.m. That'll be this coming Saturday, I'd imagine.
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0: He's not only a virtuoso bluegrass musician himself, he's got a string band packed to the rafters with other virtuoso bluegrass musicians. That's Billy Strings from the USA. And he's called Billy Strings. He was named that by his grandma, apparently, because, well, he could pick up anything with strings and make a great sound with it. From his album of last year, that is a thing called Cabin Song, the song that the album was called Highway Prayers. And before Billy Strings, we heard Lyle Lovett from all the way back in 1986 from his debut self-titled album and a little thing called Cowboy Man. We'll be moving on from the country in a moment to something else.
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1: Friends of the Library Launceston present a free music performance this Saturday, the 1st of August. Louise Denson, piano, and Spike Mason on the saxophone will be playing music written by themselves, music composed by other people, and music that will be written in the moment of the concert, never heard before and never to be heard again. I love it. They'll be playing from 10:30 to 11:30 a.m. at the Launceston Library in Civic Square. 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Okay, time for that. Something that's not country right now. This is a bit of Blondie from back in the day. This is In the Flesh.

Thank you. And thank you all you Blondie fans for being so terrific to us throughout 1979, 1978, and 1977. And, well, you know, I don't want to think about the future, but right now it's pretty good.

0: Cameo, Word Up from 1986, and before that we heard Blondie live with the version of a live version of their old track In the Flesh. Right now it's 20 minutes before 3. This is Afternoons with Richard on City Park Radio.
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0: The Australian Italian Club are presenting Gary Pengelly and Sam Ferraro in performance on Sunday, the 2nd of August. Gazza and Sam promise an action-packed day of dancing. Country, country rock, rock and roll and more from 1pm to 5pm at the Australian Italian Club on Westbury Road, Prospect. For show bookings, you can call the club on 6344 7332. That number again is 6344 7332. And for lunch, you need to book as well. And you need to do that by the 30th of July. July, aka tomorrow. And if you want to book for lunch, you should phone Juanita on 0456 914 907. Juanita's number again is 0456 914 907.

0: XTC there from the Drums and Wires album. That's a nifty little thing called Life Begins at the Hop. Where else would it be? And before that, Joyce Pressure from Melbourne, getting a bit of a helping hand from Lachlan Bryan there on their cover version of the song My Heroics, originally done by a Belgian band called Absinthe Minded. 9 minutes before three, and 9 minutes before three, it's time to let you know all about this.
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Couple of songs there from 1972. First up, the Bee Gees, Run to Me, and we followed that with Todd Rundgren, I Saw the Light. It's almost news time. We've just got time for one quick little other bit of stuff, and let's let that be the Everly Brothers, When Will I Be Loved?

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2: Good afternoon, I'm Alyssa Delfs. Australia's first female Prime Minister has paid tribute to the work of former Victorian Premier Jacinta Allan, saying she sought to make a difference for women and girls. In a post on social media, Julia Gillard called out public attacks on Miss Allan, similar to what she received while leading the nation. In the post, Miss Gillard says she has no doubt that as the second woman to lead Victoria, Miss Allan was subjected to vile sexism, but added that she had been courageous in calling it out and combating misogyny, making it easier for the women who follow. Miss Gillard also congratulated Ben Carroll and wished him well ahead of the election. Meantime, Mr. Carroll is settling into his first full day as Victoria's new Premier. The former deputy emerged victorious as State Labor's new leader yesterday, hours after Miss Allan stood down following a tense standoff. Mr. Carroll has framed his leadership as a new chapter for Victoria, but he kicked off his first day in the job by reaching into his past, visiting Kmart, where he first started his career at 14 years old, to unveil new worker protection laws. 26 organisations, legal academics and advocates have written to the New South Wales government calling for sexual assault victims to pre-record their testimony. Laura Devoy has the details.
3: In an open letter, the signatories say giving evidence requires a victim survivor to recount some of the most difficult moments of their life and be questioned on it in a process which can be extremely distressing. They say victim survivors deserve a more compassionate and trauma-informed legal process that prioritises safety, choice and agency. It comes after the Australian Law Reform Commission recommended jurisdictions offer victim survivors the option to pre-record evidence in sexual offence proceedings. The Victorian government committed to updating its laws in May.
2: Foreign leaders are being called up to witness the impacts of climate change firsthand in the Pacific region. Tuvalu's High Commissioner issued the plea at the Australian Clean Energy Summit today, saying hard work has gone into convincing presidents and prime ministers to attend pre-COP events in the region to show them the reality behind the research. Experts say the event could trigger renewable energy commitments and investments in the Pacific, although it was unlikely to inspire changes to fossil fuel exports. Fiji and Tuvalu are set to host pre-COP events in October to shape the agenda of the United Nations COP31 event in Turkey. And a frosty start for much of Australia tomorrow, with widespread showers in the southeast and dry conditions for the rest of the country. The Bureau of Meteorology's Alana Cherney has the forecast for Thursday.
4: Taking a look at tomorrow's weather pattern, we can see this very large high-pressure system in the Bight. Now, that is going to bring largely settled weather across much of the country. If you like the cold, you are in luck, because it is going to be a frosty start to the day. We will see widespread frost, and that will impact every single one of our states and territories tomorrow morning.
2: And taking a look at sport in tennis, Australian Kimberly Birrell has been knocked out of the Memphis Open today. While Maya Joint was in good form overnight, defeating her American opponent 6-4, 6-1. On Friday, Joint will battle Kristina Luitova in a round of 16 clash. And this weekend, four doubleheaders with AFL matches will complete the final two rounds of the AFL home and away season. Today, the code confirmed the dates and times that will shape the inaugural wildcard round. The women's season will start with a standalone match between Hawthorn and Melbourne on August 13, before Fremantle host Adelaide the following night. 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
6: 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We have many ways. Right now, it is 4 minutes after 3 o'clock on this afternoon in Launceston, or wherever you are on the eastern seaboard of Australia, and it is time to update your weather forecast. In Launceston, it is currently 12 degrees. It's 11 degrees at the airport, 13 degrees at Low Head. Don't try not to hold two ideas in your mind at the same time, even if they're only small ideas. And it's 10 degrees at Cressy. The forecast for the rest of Wednesday is there's still the slight chance of a shower, 20% chance of rain, apparently. Winds are becoming southwesterly, 15 to 20 kilometres an hour right about now, and then they're going to become light in the later afternoon. Minimum of 2 overnight is the forecast, and the forecast maximum for tomorrow is 14 degrees. Tomorrow will be a partly cloudy day, and winds will be light. The day after Friday, we can expect a morning frost after a chilly overnight of 0 degrees and a maximum of 15. So Friday sounds like it's going to be one of those delightful winter days. Clear and bright, chilly, but no rain. Let's get some music happening again. We are, because that's what we're here for after all. Let's have the Bel-Air Lip Bombs. They're from Frankston in Victoria. This is off their most recent album. The most recent album is called Again. This is called Don't Let Them Tell You It's Fair.

That's another one from 1972, apparently. That's Speak to the Sky, Rick Springfield, when he was a much, much, much, much younger man. He's still out there gigging now at the ripe old age of 76, apparently. And before Rick Springfield, we heard the Bel Air Lip Bombs, who are probably about the age now Rick Springfield was when he recorded Speak to the Sky. Their track was called Don't Let Them Tell You It's Fair. And right now it is 12 minutes after 3.

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0: Yes. It was those glorious pioneers and purveyors of synth pop Kraftwerk from the 1970s. And a little ditty called Pocket Calculator, 19 minutes after 3. And here's a little preview of some of the things happening later this evening on your radio station, City Park Radio.
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0: New music there from ex-Grinspoon lead singer Phil Jamieson, a track called Blue as the Sunlight. And before that, we heard from 1986, Howard Jones from the UK and his big hit of that year, No One Is to Blame. 28 minutes after three, this is Afternoons with Richard on City Park Radio.
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0: The Launceston Blues Club presents the International Blues Day Festival on Saturday, the 1st of August, featuring the Bad Dad Orchestra, Billy Whitten and the Men of Steel, and MT Blues. 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The venue is the Australian Italian Club on Westbury Road, Prospect. And for more information about this gig, you can check the website at www.launcestonbluesclub.org. That URL again is www.launcestonbluesclub.org. 1st of August, this Saturday, coming Bad Dad Orchestra, Billy Whitten and the Men of Steel and MT Blues on at the Australian Italian Club at Prospect. Yay.

0: More new Australian music there. That's brand new, in fact. That's Jack Billman from the snowy region of New South Wales / Victoria. And his new thing's called Dark Days.
1: Your mate's earning less than $70,000 a year, and he just lost his mum. So there's a funeral to pay for, and he won't see any cash from the estate for weeks, maybe ever. He's talking about borrowing the money, if he can. 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And you'll tell him about Nils, and he'll never pay a cent in interest, ever.
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0: I'm going to play you a song now, which may be one of the saddest things I've ever heard. This is, I say that in a not necessarily negative way, though. It's sad but beautiful. This is a track by Ricky Lee Jones from her second studio album, Pirates. It's called Skeletons, and I won't tell you about the story behind it at this stage, but yeah, if you're a sensitive soul, don't listen too closely to the lyrics unless you want your heart breaking. Here we go. This is Skeletons.

It's Died Pretty, Everybody Moves. Their lead singer Ron Pino unfortunately died sometime in the last couple of years. He was only in his 60s, I think. That was from way back in the late 1980s, Everybody Moves. And before Died Pretty, we heard Ricky Lee Jones from 1981 from her second studio album, Pirates. The song was called Skeletons. Sad and beautiful. Right now it's coming up to quarter to... It's just gone. It's 16 minutes before 4 p.m., which means we're running on fumes this afternoon. We're almost out of time together, dear listener. But I do have time to let you know some of the other things that are coming up on City Park Radio for the rest of this afternoon. After I leave you, at 4 o'clock, obviously, we'll have the news. After the news at 4:04, Earth Matters will be followed by Space Nuts. And those two programs will then be followed by Alex Trinacek, who will join us for 2 hours of Wednesday drive time. Alex will then play the news, or the news will play for Alex at 7 o'clock. And at 7:04 after the news, Sajar Awaj will come in with the Nepali program, to be followed at 8 with 2 hours of Australian country at the hands of Gary Pengelly, before Gary finally hands the mic on to Ben and Patch at 10 for definitely no relation. And they will do their inimitable thing again for us between 10 and 12 a.m. midnight, when they switch over to the community radio overnight. Paul Dubois will be in for breakfast at 6 a.m. and the cycle will begin again. Okay, let's have more music.

0: George Michael there from the 1980s, getting a little bit cringy probably really, on a track called Father Figure. It is 9 minutes before four.
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0: A little bit of recent Tasmanian music for you. Now, this is the Cheyenne Band and Fourth Valley Blues.

0: That's the Cheyenne Band from Northwest Tasmania, named after their lead singer, whose name is, you guessed it, Cheyenne, and Fourth Valley Blues. We're almost out of time, but I have got time to read you one more blast from the community diary, and that's to let you know that that legend of Tasmanian country music, Debbie Parry, is playing with Gary Pengelly at the Ledgewood Hall on Sunday the 9th of August. Enjoy a great afternoon of live music with plenty of dance tracks plus a fantastic afternoon tea. They'll be on from 1 p.m. to 5 p.m. at Ledgewood Hall on Main Street, Ledgewood. For bookings, you should phone 0409 542 172. That number again is 0409 542 172. That's Debbie Parry and Gary Pengelly at the Ledgewood Hall, Sunday 9th of August.
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0: Okay, it's almost news time, folks. We got time for one more, and it's going to be something a little unusual. I'm going to play you something from the Kronos Quartet's early music CD from about 20 years ago. It's a fabulous set of odd things, old music, new music from strange, obscure parts of the world, and this is one of the tracks that fits both categories, really. This is a little bit of traditional Tuvan music arranged by a guy called Steve Mackey. As I said, Kronos Quartet and a track called Uleg Klem. Take care. I'll be back soon and see you later.

0: Welcome to Earth Matters, environmental and social justice stories from around Australia and beyond. This episode is produced at the studios of 3CR in Naarm, Melbourne, on the unceded lands of the Wurundjeri people of the Kulin Nation. Earth Matters is distributed nationally through the Community Radio Network. I'd like to pay my respects to the elders, past and present, and extend that respect to other First Nations Australians who may be listening to this broadcast. I'm your host, Claudia Craig. Welcome to another episode of Earth Matters.
1: I think that I was definitely conscious of making sure I was giving voice, I don't always love that term, to First Nations voices on environmental issues. And I think that in the wider movement, that wasn't widely adhered to. I think it's definitely more present now, but 30 years ago, that was probably more definitely on the progressive end of the environment movement.
0: Did you know the first episode of Earth Matters aired on the 26th of July 1996? That's exactly 30 years ago this week. It was presented by a very capable Juliet Fox, a plucky young presenter at 3CR Radio who was active in the local environmental scene. And her passion for protecting the planet was the impetus for a new National Environmental Community Radio program. As a result, in 1996, Earth Matters was born. Today, we speak to Juliet herself to hear what it was like back then producing radio in a pre-digital era. How did Earth Matters handle the climate science skeptics? And what role does Earth Matters play in communicating environmental news and helping people get involved? But first, what did Earth Matters sound like back then in 1996? And what stories were being covered? You're going to find out right now as we time warp back 30 years and listen to the first ever episode of Earth Matters broadcast on 26 July 1996. Strap yourselves in, a young Juliet Fox is about to find her sea legs aboard the Greenpeace Rainbow Warrior.
2: 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Hello and welcome to Earth Matters, a new environment program broadcast around Australia. I'm Juliet Fox. Today we're going to board the Rainbow Warrior, that well-known ship that sails the world for Greenpeace. Recently it stopped in at both Sydney and Melbourne, and I caught up with the captain just before the Rainbow Warrior left for New Zealand and South America. Also today, the CRA RTZ Century Zinc Mine. Proposed for Lawn Hill in northwest Queensland, the mining company has now decided it will attempt to get the go-ahead by going through the Native Title Act. However, as we'll hear from Murundu Yana of the Carpentaria Land Council, most of the local Aboriginal communities just aren't interested in this or any other negotiation process. You're listening to Earth Matters, environmental issues around Australia. Greenpeace's Rainbow Warrior has been involved in non-violent direct action against driftnet fishing, ocean pollution and coral reef preservation for some 18 years. The ship has been bombed and attacked and placed in detention and has also done its share of ramming and harassing. Well, recently it stopped in Australia, so now it's over to the captain.
3: Okay, yeah, my name is Derek Nichols. I'm the captain of the Rainbow Warrior right now. I was the first mate of the Rainbow Warrior when it was at Mururoa in September 1995. right here, we call this place the wheelhouse. This is the basically the heart of the ship. This is where we operate the ship from. This is the pictures you probably saw on the television, right where we're standing right here. I was actually standing at the wheel there with the controls when the French military was smashing the windows right there and throwing the tear gas in. Well, it was a pretty intense time. The adrenaline was going, and they were screaming in French at me, and which did them no good because I don't understand French. So if I could see that, it meant stop. But we were continuing on our way. We were determined to get into the lagoon at Mururoa. So while they were actually smashing windows and trying to gain entry into the wheelhouse where we are right now, the rest of the military commandos were using acetylene torches to cut their way into the engine room, which is what they eventually did, because they couldn't gain entry into the wheelhouse, and they stopped the engines, so thereby stopping the ship and stopping the whole operation. They actually knew the ship as well as we did, if not better, because they I've been there on three occasions now, and I recognize some of the commandos. So it was here we are again.
2: Tell us about some of the current campaigns that you're actually doing. I noticed that outside on the ship you've got a banner saying ICI poisoning our future.
3: That's right, yeah. Well, this one is actually targeted at ICI because of the contamination of their Homebush Bay site, Botany Bay site, and the contamination of the water at Homebush Bay and Sydney. Oh, the campaigns are many and varied. I've been on board, like say, 7 years, not continually. I do get off for a rest every now and then. But some of my most memorable are DriftNet campaigns that we've been involved in, and it's quite ironic that right now we're on our way to do another DriftNet campaign in South America. And even more ironic is the fact that it's the same boats. We've put the same boats that we took out of the south. The Tasman Sea in 90, well, we didn't take them out, we protested and documented the way they were catching the fish, and eventually they were banned from fishing in the Tasman Sea because of the method of their fishing, the destructive method of their fishing. And then the same boats we saw in the West Pacific fishing for squid, doing the same thing, not harvesting the sea, raping the sea, basically taking everything, destroying, just targeting one species but catching all the species, and everything that they didn't want they threw over the side. It was all dead, of course, had been caught in a drift net, and now the same boats, the very same boats, are down in South America, so there's just no stopping them. They're Taiwanese, Japanese and Korean, generally mostly Japanese. So.
0: If you've just tuned in, this is a special episode celebrating the 30th anniversary of Earth Matters. We're listening back to the very first episode aired on 26 July 1996, where presenter Juliette Fox, who founded the show, goes on board Greenpeace's flagship, the Rainbow Warrior. Let's return to her conversation with Captain Derek Nichols.
2: Do you want to maybe show us some stuff over here?
3: Sure. Just we're right where we are now, right?
2: Oh, yeah.
3: This here is called Global Positioning System, the GPS. You see it's written right there, GPS. Yeah. This gives us our position in latitude and longitude, makes navigation very, very simple.
2: And is this some of the stuff that had to be replaced after the incident that you were talking about before last year?
3: Yeah, all the electronic gear was basically destroyed. If it wasn't destroyed in the initial violence by the French military, it was destroyed insofar as they left everything open for 6 months while the ship was in Hau Atoll, and the weather got inside, and then the electronics and electrics don't like salt water. So almost all of the electronic gear on the ship had to be replaced.
2: Well, where does your energy come from on the boat?
3: We have a generator running, yeah. It's unfortunate, we are with our steering system, it runs on 240 volts. We haven't worked out how to run that one yet on 12 volts or 24. When that happens, then we'll have solar power, yeah. And we sail as much as we can. We switch the engines off. We don't do much motor sailing. We have the engines on or off and in sailing mode. We try to sail as much as possible, but sometimes we have a schedule to keep, so sometimes we have to switch that engine on. It's a horrible thing to do, switching the diesel engine on when the wind is blowing. It's usually blowing the wrong way, though, so it's usually blowing from the way we want to go. Any sailor will tell you that. If you want to go somewhere, the wind will be blowing from that.
0: Juliette Fox, presenting the first ever episode of Earth Matters in 1996. We're going to hear Juliette's reflections on that episode and the environmental movement more broadly in a moment. But first, let's hear the next interview from the inaugural show.
2: Now we're going to return to land to take a look at CRA RTZ's Century Zinc Mine proposal. The mine site is at Lawn Hill in northwest Queensland, and the Gulf Aboriginal community, along with conservationists, loudly oppose the mine. I spoke to Murrindu Yanna from the Carpentaria Land Council about the latest negotiations on offer.
1: Murrindu, I wondered if you could start with the details of this turnaround by CRA RTZ. What are the new negotiations on offer?
4: Basically wouldn't have a clue and we're not interested. We've made our decision. They forced us to stay outside of the native title process and denied us our right to negotiate, which the High Court gave us in February. Now it's July, 5 months later, we've never had one day of that right to negotiate that the High Court gave us, all because CRA and the Queensland Government bullied the Native Title Tribunal into staying away. So, I mean, you know, basically we're not dogs to have rights recognised in the High Court than have a multinational corporate cutthroat like RTZ, CRA deny us those rights for 5 months and then say, now you can have them when we're good and ready. Because, I mean, who's running this country? There's a federal law that says we had that right, especially after the High Court forced Justice French to accept our application in Native Title Tribunal. Yet CRA's denied us that right for 5 months, so now we can't trust them. Now that they're running looking for the Native Title Act, they're definitely up to something and we don't trust them because we were screaming to use the Act and they didn't want to let us use it. Now they think they can just tell us when we can and can't use things. That's not on.
1: And what reasons can you find after, I suppose, even all of these years of CRA RTZ poking around in your region for them to suddenly say, OK, we'll do it through the Native Title Act?
4: I don't know, but they are that despised and hated here in the Gulf that anything at all that they do that pretends to be in the interests of Aboriginal people, we automatically know is not, because they have basically never done one proper thing in the whole 6 years they've been in our region. There have been the bribery, corruption, threats, intimidation, been a lot of divisive divide and rule games played, but certainly nothing positive for the community from CRA as far as we're concerned.
1: And how do you think this decision makes Rob Borbidge and John Howard look as they so eagerly offered their collective power to push the mine proposal ahead?
4: Like the idiots they are, like the rednecks they are, so quick to jump on the bulldoze and plough the blacks under, they're forgetting that we're all human beings too and we've got to vote, so they can't go around acting like little Joe Bjorky Petersons anymore. But certainly, I wouldn't be surprised if Borbidge and Howard are behind this. I mean, CRA can't afford to get the Premier of Queensland offside because he's got to give them their mining lease. If you ask me, it's all a big setup. Borbidge is pretending all of this rubbish. They've worked this out together because people don't realise, but we're being forced into a process, although it be late as it is, 5 months later, we're being forced into a process that at the end of 12 months, regardless of what our concerns are, regardless of whether CRA is still going to stuff up the environment, then the Minister, Senator Warren Perra, who's a redneck with a capital R and proven to be a multinational man, then for the companies, then he just gets the power to override our whole region, 5,000 Aboriginal people. That's not negotiating. We're locked into 12 months negotiation only to have Perra override us, so he may as well do it now if he thinks he can, not wait 12 months.
1: So do you think this is a setup, or is this a sign of a back down and that's
4: it's no back down, it's a setup. We should know better than anyone. We're fighting these scumbags. They're here in the region just as strong. They're still playing divide and conquer. They're doing some shonky setup show that'll come on Sydney in the next couple of days, Channel 9. I mean, they got Channel 9 in their pocket doing documentaries to discredit us and stuff, flying selective little groups around pretending to represent our region. CRA's, you know, whining and dining media out there, got selective little jacky groups of black fellas there. All of this stuff, they haven't let up on the ground, so, you know, the proof's in the pudding. Actions speak louder than words. While the rest of Australia may be listening to a press release, the rest of Australia's got to realise that CRA has never ever told them the truth. This is their seventh deadline they are pushing, their seventh. Now, come on, how many times must we be lied to out here? If someone tells us something once, it's supposed to be Australian way, you take someone for their word. They've broken their word six times to Australians and Queenslanders. When are people going to wake up about it? They cannot be trusted. They're not serious about deadlines or anything. They're just completely evil as far as we're concerned.
0: The Murrindu Yanna, speaking to Earth Matters, Juliet Fox, the founder and first presenter of Earth Matters. You're listening to Earth Matters, broadcast on the Community Radio Network. We're celebrating the program's 30th anniversary with a look back to the very first episode of Earth Matters, aired in 1996. Juliet Fox is speaking with Murrindu Yanna, the then CEO of the Carpentaria Land Council, about his opposition to the controversial CRA RTZ Century Zinc Mine in Queensland.
2: Murrindu, there has been quite a bit of media about this. Can you tell us a bit more about how you view that mainstream coverage that you're getting?
4: Oh, extremely redneck. I told them all at the Brisbane conference, we down-dressed the media for a good half hour because of the fact that they were racist and they knew it. Not one of them defended themselves because they couldn't. The whole week before, and I mean, this will come out with Channel 9 and every clown, but you can just see it. You pick up a paper, the Rockhampton Times or Brisbane Times 100 years ago, and they were saying the same thing. Oh, the blacks must be squashed for their own good. The pastoral expansion, development, blah, blah. It's no different to what most of the mainstream news editors are saying now, reflecting in their journal stories. It's disgusting. It's very one-sided. CRA has a lot of money, and they're buying a lot of media groups off. Maybe Packer and, what's his name, Murdoch have an investment in CRA and are using their media influence. Who the hell knows? But I know that we're not getting a fair shake of the stick.
2: Murrindu, as you just said, the likes of CRA, RTZ are not exactly unfamiliar with knocking off the likes of you, an outspoken Indigenous leader. What fears, if any, do you have of your own safety?
4: Oh, we've got tons of death threats. We're giving them to the state police and federal police, but they sit around picking their noses. They do nothing about it at all. They're not interested. But, I mean, CRA could kill any of us tomorrow. It doesn't matter. It'll just spark up the rest of them and they'll really see what we're talking about. I mean, that's maybe the flame that ignites a revolution if they go murdering any of our spokespeople, and we don't put it past them. Many people are extremely cautious around here because there have been threats made by CRA miners and other CRA representatives against our people. Veiled threats, sometimes heavy-handed threats. There have already been incidents of violence with CRA people and Aboriginal people, and the mine hasn't even started. So we're not worried. I mean, if we're worried about that, we'd shut our mouths and run bush and hide. If you got to go, you got to go. But you don't stop living like a man and lie down like a dog because a bunch of scumbag corporate cutthroats do. Yeah, I've never stood accountable for the murdering they've done at Bougainville or Erie and Jai or anywhere else for that matter. So it's a matter of standing there as long as you can and bringing those things to light too. Because it's actually ironic that and sad that two of the main figureheads at CZL, the Century Mine site, in charge of it, are actually ex-Bougainville Copper Limited people who cannot return to Papua New Guinea because they have a death sentence on their heads from the BRA, Bougainville Revolutionary Army. So we've got ex-genocidal murderers of native villagers here in the northwest Queensland pretending to negotiate with us. It's extremely hard.
2: Murrindu, you said you're going to basically just ignore these new negotiation offers. Where do you see this going?
4: Well, who knows? Who knows what they'll do, but we'll be ready. Everyone's ready here. The whole region's ready. The whole of Queensland's ready. Whole of Australia's ready. We've got support from all over this country, black, white and brindle. We've been sold out by Howard and Bourbies letting these clowns take the stuff out of the country, all of the profits. So, you know, we'll stick with it. Whatever they decide to come up with, our position will be totally reactionary to their offensive.
2: Murrindu Yanna of the Carpentaria Land Council. And if you'd like to express your support for the Gulf Aboriginal communities in their struggle against the mine proposal in northwest Queensland, you can call them on 077 455 132 or send a fax on 077 455 204.
0: And that was Juliet Fox speaking with Murrindu Yanna, the then CEO of the Carpentaria Land Council, about the controversial CRA RTZ Century Zinc Mine in Queensland. Eventually, after several years, the traditional landowners and the mining conglomerate reached agreement. One of the early tests for the newly minted native title legislation. We're now going to speak to Juliet Fox and hear how she reflects on the history of Earth Matters and this first program in 2026. How incredible, Juliet. Thank you for joining us.
1: Oh, thank you. It's very nice to be here. Thanks.
0: Listening back to that first episode, what do you remember about that first show?
1: I don't remember a huge amount about going and visiting that boat. I know that I really liked doing things like that, going out and actually recording things on site. And I certainly, in listening back to Murrindooyenna from the Carpentaria Land Council at that time, I had interviewed him on a number of occasions before that. And I'm sure you would agree he was, you know, a very radical voice at that time and continued to be a very staunch black man talking about protecting his country up in the northwest of Queensland. And I know that at the time I was conscious of what he was saying and the line that exists in terms of potential defamation and other potential legal things, because he was not holding back, as you would have heard, and I had, you know, had him live on air on other shows that I had been doing at the time. And I do recall a 3CR staff person coming into the studio afterwards and going, are you sure that that was okay, what he was saying? Because he was calling people murderers and he was calling people corrupt and liars and racists and all of the things. And yes, I certainly remember being conscious of that, but also confident that what he was saying was based in truth, and he was providing lots of evidence of his personal experience of being, you know, trying to protect country against a multinational mining company. And again, in listening back to it, made me think, you know, I doubt that he had that kind of a run on any other media outlet. He was certainly in the media in different ways, but they would not have, I think, allowed him to say all of the things that he was saying. And I think at that time, you know, it's the mid-90s, at that time in the environment movement, and I think there are still struggles going on today to really focus on First Nations priorities and voices and make sure that people are attuned to some of the wishes of traditional owners, so-called, in various areas. And I think that I was definitely conscious of making sure I was giving voice, I don't always love that term, to First Nations voices on environmental issues. And I think that in the wider movement, that wasn't widely adhered to. I think it's definitely more present now, but 30 years ago, that was probably more definitely on the progressive end.
0: Juliette Fox there, the founder and first presenter of Earth Matters, sharing her reflections from the inaugural show. Let's hear some more. So what was happening then in the Australian environmental movement?
1: Yeah, 1996, I would say it was pretty active. I was certainly pretty active within various spaces. There was a lot of grassroots campaigning happening in Melbourne on all sorts of different issues, whether they were against uranium mining or for the protection of old growth forests around Australia. Yeah, I think that there was a lot of different community groups working, even very close to here, if I'm thinking of down the road at Friends of the Earth or in town at the Wilderness Society. So I think that there was a lot of awareness of looming issues like climate change or global warming, as we were probably calling it back then, and a lot of activity. I suppose I was a relatively young person at the time and certainly, you know, was part of a big group of friends who were all active in different ways on different environmental issues.
0: You mentioned climate science. My recollection was there was a fair bit of scepticism back then and for quite a while afterwards. How did that impact things?
1: Definitely. I think it was a key example of a space like community radio taking on an issue that was quite marginalised, maybe considered quite alternative, but also taking it seriously and having good conversations around what might be going on there. And I think that, you know,

0: impact on the health of the environment, I mean, that as a concept is not particularly wild or outrageous. And the prospect that humanity should do something about that to protect the natural environment and be cautious and take initiatives to protect was, yes, in some spaces considered radical or weird or unproven, but I think in the wider grassroots movement and in the alternative media scene, it was common sense, really, to go, well, industrialization is having a massive impact and the trajectory of this is looking bad. We need to be cautious and we need to do something about it now, sadly. Well, it's really, you know, in reflecting, I suppose, as we are here doing today, in reflecting on 30 years of really inaction in lots of different ways, whether it is around the logging of old growth forests or just action on mitigating against climate change, it's just horrendous, actually, to look back over those 30 years and consider what could have been done if people had heeded the warnings and looked at the science and considered things in a reasonable way. But instead, I would say that capitalism overrode a lot of clear thinking and continues to, and we continue to see profits put first over the protection of the environment and the wellness of communities around the world.
1: Juliette Fox there, sharing her reflections 30 years on from the first episode of Earth Matters. I'm Claudia Craig. I hope you've enjoyed this episode of Earth Matters, and we hope to be still broadcasting to you in another 30 years.
0: It does seem like a very long time ago, 30 years, yes. Yes. I think it's a really remarkable show. I'm so happy that it continues. I'm really happy that the frogs are still there as well, to be honest. Yes.
1: Earth Matters would like to thank the Community Broadcasting Foundation for their generous financial support and the Community Radio Network for getting this program out to you. Earth Matters is produced in the studios of 3CR on Wurundjeri Country in Fitzroy Nam. If you'd like to get in touch, you can send us an email at earthmatters3cr@gmail.com or message us on Facebook or Instagram. We'd love to hear from you.
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6: Hello there. Thanks for joining us. This is Space Nuts, where we talk astronomy and space science. My name is Andrew Dunkley. Great to have your company on this, the 600 millionth episode. Well, it's maybe not that many, but we've done quite a few. What is it? 643 we're up to. Blimey. All right. What are we talking about? We're talking about an old clapped-out telescope. Fred happens to be its patron. He's old and clapped out too. We're also going to look at a new black hole discovery, which was made after two black holes collided, and they recorded the loudest crash of gravitational waves ever. So what's it going to tell us? Also, China is going to upgrade its space station and launch a new space telescope, and a star that got close to our sun may have caused a bit of a disturbance in the force. We'll tell you all about it on this episode of Space Nuts. And he's back again, as always. It's Professor Fred Watson, astronomer at large. Hello, Fred.
7: Hello, Andrew. Hello. Thank you for that nice introduction. It's nice to hear
3: welcome like that.
6: You know, I know I only said it a few seconds ago, but I forgot what I said. And then it dawned on me that I'd actually insulted you. Yes.
3: Oh,
6: yes.
3: Forget about that. Yeah. No, that's all right.
6: that's all right. You're right. Me last week.
3: I am old.

0: and clapped out. There's no question about that.
1: Aren't we all?
0: Yes.
1: Aren't we all? Now, before we get into today's stories, the old clapped-out telescope I referred to is actually a wonderful device that I've actually seen in person when we were down in Melbourne a few years ago. It's the Melbourne telescope, dates back to 1869, and you're its patron because you were there when they put the first screw in it. Got you
0: actually.
1: Again.
0: So the link and the reason why I'm... Well, there's a number of reasons why this telescope is very close to my heart. One is that I was still at school when I found a picture of it in Henry King's History of the Telescope, a very famous book on the history of telescopes published, I think, in 1955. Of course, when I came to Australia, I was interested to see it at Stromlo. Then, in 2003... the Stromlo Observatory had that terrible fire, bushfire, that went through, destroyed all the heritage buildings, including the one that that telescope sat in, and basically melted melted the dome onto the telescope. The dome was aluminium, and the telescope was wrecked, its mirror was smashed and all the rest of it. The best we could hope to see would be for it to be a static exhibit in a museum, just the remnants. 5 years after the fire, 2008, when this consortium of Museums Victoria, the Astronomical Society of Victoria, Royal Botanic Gardens, Melbourne, because that's where it started its career, I think the Bureau of Meteorology were involved as well, and they got together a plan to basically restore it. So I did play a role in that. In 2015, we actually held a workshop, which I chaired, which was about how you could update the optics of the telescope, because the mechanical stuff could be refurbished, but the optics were a different matter. And a sort of optical prescription was drawn up. Now, those optics are still in the process of being manufactured, but the telescope itself is now essentially mechanically complete. It is as complete as it was when it was built. And the work that's been done, more than 100 volunteers and staff from Museums Victoria and the Astronomical Society of Victoria, it's well over 100 have worked on it. And so last week there was a little party to celebrate that, and some of the museum's dignitaries said a few words. I said a few words. The chap who's been leading the project, Simon Brink, over the last few years, he said a few words. He's actually coming to lunch with us on Saturday.
1: Oh, lovely.
0: Even though he's in Melbourne, he's coming up, which is nice. So we had a celebration. To be honest, what they've done is nothing short of miraculous, because there weren't any diagrams of all the bits and pieces of this telescope. There were engineering diagrams of the thing complete. They were published in a journal, but the individual parts and probably thousands of components, screws, washers, pulleys, cogwheels of various different sizes, all of that, no idea what they look like. And by scouring photographs of the telescope from many sources and working out things like the numbers of teeth you need on a cogwheel to make the things work properly, they've done a great job with all that. And now it's basically in perfect working order, except it doesn't have its main mirror yet. That's being fabricated. It's at the moment still at Science Works, which is the Science Museum in Victoria, and it's a static exhibit.
1: Which is worth a visit, especially with the kids.
0: Yeah, it's a great place to go. Anybody who does go to Melbourne and sees Science Works, definitely have a look at the Great Melbourne Telescope. The hope is that one day it will be in its original building, which still exists in the Royal Botanic Gardens. There's quite a bit of work needs to be done to make that OH&S satisfactory for 2026. That's the idea, that it will eventually be a working telescope for the public, for people to come and look through.
1: Wonderful. If you can't get down to see it in Melbourne, just do a search for the Melbourne Telescope online and have a look at it, and you'll know what we're talking about. The lattice work is just beautiful. It is a glorious piece of equipment. And I stumbled across it. I didn't even know it was at Science Works when we went there, and we just went for a wander and found it, and I went, oh, Fred will love this. And then it turns out you were the patron. So
0: yes, that's right. It's quite staggering. It's how big it is, isn't it? When you
1: it blows your mind. You just stand there in awe.
0: Big telescope. Mm. It was the biggest fully steerable telescope in the world at the time when it was built. It wasn't the biggest, but it was the biggest telescope in the world, but it wasn't far off.
1: Yeah, as a good friend of mine often says, it's a great piece of kit.
0: It was a great piece of kit, and hopefully it will be again one day.
1: Yeah. Fingers crossed. All right. Moving on, we're talking black holes. Very unusual. We don't usually talk about things like this, but this is an interesting one because they've made it a bit of a discovery. They've recorded the loudest crash of gravitational waves ever heard, and it was because of two black holes that decided to play billiards with each other, and boom. But it's what they've discovered from the aftermath of all this that's getting interesting.
0: Yes, it is. Gravitational waves from colliding objects have been detectable by humans since 2015 with the LIGO laser interferometer gravitational wave observatory in America, and that now works with Virgo, which is an Italian gravitational wave observatory, and Kagra, which is the Kamioka gravitational wave detector in Japan. So those three telescopes work together to pick up the vibrations of space, which are transmitted from very distant collisions usually. And it's usually neutron stars and black holes, with collisions between either neutron stars and neutron stars, or black holes and black holes, or neutron stars and black holes. those all produce gravitational wave signals that are actually in the frequency range detectable by these telescopes, because that's a key part of it. The amount of energy that's involved tells you what the frequency of the gravitational waves is going to be. Mm. And as we've noted before, Andrew, it's curious that the gravitational waves that these telescopes are sensitive to are actually in the audio frequency regime. They're basically, if you just amplified them, you would have an audio signal, and that's basically what they do, except they're doing it in a very much more sophisticated way. The amount of shaking of space that they can detect is absolutely infinitesimal, but these things are sensitive enough that they can measure a distance that is a thousandth, I think it's a 10,000th actually, of the diameter of a proton. That's the accuracy with which they can measure the distance between two mirrors, which is how you do all this sort of thing. So that's the backstory. The forward story is that an object, or you don't have an object, you have a gravitational wave signal. It rejoices in the name of GW250114. That tells you that it was picked up in January 2025. That's where the 25011 comes from. And it basically, on analysis, has been detected to be a collision between two black holes, each of which had around 32 times the mass of the sun. And so they collided, and that set the gravitational waves on their way, because it basically disturbed space, it rippled space. So what's happened is, and this, as you mentioned at the beginning, is the loudest gravitational wave signal that's been detected, or that's certainly the most intense, the highest amplitude one.
1: Yeah.
0: So what has happened is that researchers have analysed the audio signal, and they found in it basically that it's been described as a feature, which is something called a direct wave. It's a component of the signal, and it's a direct wave that's been seen before, but nobody's worked out what it is. But apparently it is a feature that essentially in the gravitational wave structure that comes from this event, you can tell this direct wave is to do with the event horizon of the combined black holes. So you've got two black holes, each of which has got its own event horizon. They're spinning around one another, getting ever closer, as we've seen that sort of thing before, and the frequency goes up of the gravitational waves. And then suddenly it all stops because that they've collided and there's no more accelerations, which is what you need to set up gravitational waves. At that point, the two event horizons merge. Now, a recap on event horizons, that's the point of no return, basically. It's the distance from the black hole where the escape velocity is more than the speed of light. And so nothing can escape from within the event horizon. And in particular, light can't escape. So the event horizon is black. It's a sphere around the black hole through which you can't see because nothing escapes, including light. So that is what the event horizon is. In a sense, it's imaginary, Andrew. You know, it's not a real surface. It's an imaginary surface because it's just the boundary between what's visible and what's not visible.
1: Yeah.
0: Now, we know when black holes collide, I don't know that much about the details of these things, but there is a period immediately after they've merged, which is called the ring down, and it's a time when they sort of consolidate as one black hole, and that means their event horizons also consolidate. And I think this direct wave that has been detected is basically an artifact of that ring down. What I guess is perhaps the takeaway message from this work is not that we've learned something miraculous and new about the event horizon, but that we've learned that there might be a way of, in future gravitational wave events, might be a way of analysing these direct waves to give us more information on the black hole event horizon. Because at the moment, we don't know much about it. We've seen them in the telescopes, observations from the Event Horizon Telescope, that amalgam of many radio telescopes, an Earth-sized array which has been used to look at the black holes in centre of our own galaxy and in M57, I think it was, fairly high degree of precision. And what we've seen is the black shadow of the event horizon. But perhaps with these gravitational waves, these direct waves, there might be a way of teasing out even more detail from these distant and highly enigmatic objects.
1: Yes, indeed. And another interesting thing that comes out of this story is that that they're suggesting the measurements that they've made could be a step towards future tests of general relativity waves. So, you know, there's all sorts of potential by the sound of it.
0: That's right. Yeah, I mean, exactly. And, of course, this is one of the holy grails of science generally, actually, certainly physics, to find chinks in general relativity, because at the moment it behaves exactly as predicted. Everything that we've seen in the universe follows the rules and regulations of general relativity in a perfect way. So maybe direct waves will, as you said, give us a way of testing general relativity. If we find things that don't work in general relativity, then that could be an opening into new physics, which is certainly a hot topic at the moment.
1: Indeed it is. Everyone, including Einstein, thinks something's wrong with it. They just can't find anything at the moment.
0: Yes.
1: It keeps coming up aces every time they test it.
0: Yeah, they think something's wrong with it because it doesn't sit with quantum mechanics. The two are incompatible, and they both work perfectly well, but they're incompatible.
1: Weird, isn't it?
0: Yes, that's very weird, yeah.
1: The other thing that I find fascinating about this story is that from something as simple as a gravitational wave, they're able to break it down and find information that is really just, you know, you can't see any of this. It's all just data, isn't it?
0: Yeah, that's correct. That's right. But the physics is well understood because general relativity is such a reliable tool for people to use to analyse these things. That's how we can make these statements about it. And yes, if we can find flaws with general relativity, it will be very exciting.
1: Indeed it will. And you can read all about it at the space.com website. They published their research in the journal Nature. This is Space Nuts with Andrew Dunkley and Professor Fred Watson.
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1: Now, Fred, we turn our attention towards China. Of course, they've got a very active space station in operation at the moment. The latest news, though, is that they intend to make it bigger, and at the same time, they're going to put a new space telescope into orbit as well. So they're really going ahead in leaps and bounds, aren't they?
0: They are, yes. It's this is part of the Chinese. It's not the China National Space Agency. I think it's that they've got a separate space agency for human spaceflight, and that's the organisation that operates the Tiangong space station, which has been up there since 2021, I think, was when we started seeing it being assembled. It was assembled in a very similar manner to the International Space Station by building sort of modules that you can stick together like Lego up once these modules are in orbit.
1: Yeah, and at the moment, it's the China National Space Administration, which handles the programs, and the China Manned Space Agency, which oversees human spaceflight.
0: That's right. I knew there were two organisations involved. Thank you for that.
1: That's all right.
0: At the moment, the Tiangong consists of three modules, and they're arranged in a sort of T shape. With three end points of the modules, if you like, coming together in a sort of vestibule where you can tunnel your way from one to the other with these basically entry and exit hatches. That is the way things work on the International Space Station as well. But as you've said, what they're now planning to do is to add three more modules. And the reason they want to do that is because they want to do more research up there and make more frequent crew and cargo changes. So they're actually, I think the way to deal with that is to make the space station bigger. And so it's going to be what they're calling a double T shape, which I think is probably an H shape. If I can put it that way.
1: It would turn into that, wouldn't it?
0: You'd expect so, yes, that's right, unless they do something clever, like turn one of the T's round at right angles to the other one. Anyway, we don't know what's going to happen there, but there is a new multi-purpose module and two new experimental modules that are planned to allow Chinese space exploration in low Earth orbit to continue and be extended. We understand from some of the researchers in China that it's always been an expectation that this would take place, that there'd be this extension. And what it will do in terms of the mass of the space station is take it up from its current 90 tons up to 180 tons or thereabouts. And as a yardstick, if I remember rightly, and you might be able to correct me here, Andrew, but I think the International Space Station is about 400 tons in terms of its mass. I think that is the case. So that's the plan. And alongside that, as you've already mentioned, Andrew, is the idea of a new space observatory, an optical telescope, quite similar in some ways to the Hubble Space Telescope, a slightly smaller mirror, two meters rather than 2.3 meters, and also with a much wider field of view. The Hubble has quite a narrow field of view, and in fact, the Nancy Grace Roman Telescope, which is also very similar to the Hubble, will have a much wider field of view than Hubble. That's being launched later this year, I hope. This Chinese telescope, which has a name, Shun Tian, I think is probably how it's pronounced in my poor Chinese, poor Mandarin, and poor Chinese. It's got a much bigger field of view, and will actually give new surveys to Chinese astronomers. We'll see a lot more information about the universe coming from this telescope. So the more telescopes you've got on the universe, the better. And Shun Tian will be one of those features when it is launched and actually commissioned, that will, we hope, really bring new insights into our knowledge of space.
1: Yeah, apparently its field of view is going to be massive compared to Hubble, at 300 times.
0: Correct, yes, yeah. that's right. So it's a wide-angle telescope rather than the sort of pinpoint view of the Hubble.
1: Yeah, quite incredible. You were right about the International Space Station. 419,700 kilograms is its mass, or for, say, 420 tons. Yeah. Yes, tons. Indeed. The other interesting thing that China's working on is a new delivery system for their, they call them Taikonauts, don't they?
0: Yes, they do.
1: Yeah. They want to develop a rocket system that will send seven up at a time.
0: Yes, yeah.
1: Sponsored by 7UP. No, I'm joking. But that's what they're looking at doing. At the moment, they can only send up three at a time.
0: Yes, so the Chinese orbital vehicle for getting astronauts up, or Taikonauts up there, and I'm ashamed that I can't remember what it's called. Is it Shenzhou? I can't remember. But that is basically an adaptation of the old Soyuz Russian spacecraft, which is still in service in the International Space Station, developed in the 1960s, a three-person module. I think I'm right in saying that the Crew Dragon can take up to seven astronauts as well.
1: Interesting. So Shenzhou.
0: Shenzhou, yeah,
1: is the system they're using.
0: Did get
1: the
0: it right?
1: Mm, you did.
0: So that will go from three to seven. It's understandable, if you want to keep the crews coming and going. I think this is a really important development because, if nothing else, it's going to, I think, spur the private sector on to pick up the baton of what you might call Western International Space Stations, or the Western International Space Station, because that's scheduled at the moment to be decommissioned in 2030. That might change, but it's a possibility that we will lose the ISS in 2030. And we've seen problems with, the leakage that we had in one of the modules a couple of weeks ago, where the crew was evacuated, not evacuated, but moved the American crew. The NASA end of the spacecraft were moved into a Crew Dragon capsule to just be certain that nothing untoward was going to happen if there was a catastrophic leak. When the Roscosmos cosmonauts, they were actually trying to fix the leak. They moved the other crew into the Crew Dragon capsule for safety.
1: Yeah. In terms of replacing the ISS, there are no firm plans at the moment, but they're kind of thinking about, I think you mentioned it, the commercial sector getting involved.
0: Yes. Yeah.
1: So, and that's probably logical. I'm pretty sure that Elon would be pretty keen to put a space station into orbit, and yeah, a few others probably. There's plenty of people around with megabucks to do it.
0: Yes, that's right. You might have to think carefully about whether you take over the old tired and quite dodgy old International Space Station, or whether you build something new. Of course, the technology's moved on enormously since the 1990s when that was put together. It's been continuously occupied since 2000. That's 26 years of tenants coming and going. It's probably taken a fair beating inside.
1: Yeah, I'm sure they've had a few parties. Yeah, no doubt about it. If you want to read all about China's plans, you can do that at space.com. Fred, that brings us to the end of the show. Thank you so much.
0: Well, that went very quickly.
1: It
0: what
1: did.
0: A good time we had.
1: We did indeed, yes. We'll catch you on the next one.
0: Sounds great. Thank you very much.
1: Professor Fred Watson, astronomer at large. And don't forget, between episodes, to jump on our website and have a look around, spacenutspodcast.com. You can click on the AMA button and send us messages, even if you want to send us a joke. We don't mind. We love jokes. Or you can send us a question, or you can comment on a discussion point, whatever you like. 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And while you're there, have a look around, check out the shop, check out ways you can become a supporter, or sign up for the Astronomy Daily news feed. 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And thanks to Hugh in the studio, who couldn't be with us today because he saw a passing star and chased her down for an autograph. And from me, Andrew Dunkley, thanks for your company. We'll see you on the next episode of Space Nuts. Bye-bye.
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6: Good afternoon, I'm Melissa Dolphs. Authorities say the federal government is preparing for more H5 bird flu detections in Australian wildlife. It comes after local transmission of the virus occurred in Australia for the first time. Chief Veterinary Officer Dr. Beth Cookson says it's a concerning but expected development.
7: This news of some local transmission may mean we start to see wider spread among wild birds and other susceptible wildlife. We do know from the overseas experience that once the virus becomes more widespread in wild bird populations, it will not be possible to avoid losses in susceptible wildlife in the natural environment. Our focus will continue to be on surveillance to confirm where the virus is circulating.
6: 27 cases have been identified in Australia to date. A man has been shot by police in the leg after he allegedly stabbed an officer in the neck in South Australia. Police were called to Main North Road in Adelaide about 11 a.m. this morning after reports of a man armed with a knife. The female officer was allegedly stabbed during a confrontation with the man and was rushed to hospital with serious injuries. Acting Commissioner David O'Donovan provided an update this afternoon.
8: We are providing appropriate support for her colleagues and, of course, for her family. The suspect, as I said, received a gunshot injury to the leg. He was also transported to hospital and is also receiving medical care. His injuries are not deemed to be life-threatening.
6: Australia, along with its Pacific neighbours, has taken part in the world's largest naval training exercise, combining forces to curb the threat of further Chinese militarisation in the region. More than 430 Australian Defence Force personnel, two aircraft and two vessels participated in the Rim of the Pacific, which runs every 2 years off the coast of Hawaii. This year, Australia was also accompanied by Fiji, which joined RIMPAC for the first time this year, shortly before signing a historic defence deal with the Commonwealth Government in early July. Hours after the arrangement was signed, China launched a long-range nuclear missile test in the South Pacific. The Australian Medical Association is asking food ministers to put the health of Australians ahead of industry interest. Shannon Kirkwood has more.
9: The AMA says 15 years on from a landmark food labelling review, just 3 of the 40 public health recommendations have been fully implemented. It's calling for the immediate release of the Food Standards Australia New Zealand Act review, saying dietary risks are contributing to almost 5% of Australia's disease burden, highlighting the need for stronger food regulation reform. AMA President Dr. Danielle McMullen says Australians have waited long enough and consumers deserve all the information to make informed choices about the products they buy.
6: The New South Wales government says carbon credits generated by its planned Great Koala National Project will not be sold to coal and gas companies. The park has been submitted to the Clean Energy Regulator for approval under the new carbon method that allows state governments to earn credits by storing carbon dioxide in native forests on public land. The government says if approved, it would stop logging within the park and move legislation to formally establish it.
10: Divorced. Beheaded. Survive.
6: And Six, the musical, based on the stories of the six wives of King Henry VIII, will return to Australia for a third time. The musical officially opens at Melbourne's Comedy Theatre today. And taking a look at sport, in tennis, Australian Kimberly Birrell has been knocked out of the Memphis Open, while fellow Aussie Maya Joint was in good form overnight, defeating her American opponent 6-4, 6-1.
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10: Before we get started with today's program, let's have a look at the weather. It is currently 10 degrees in Launceston, partly cloudy with some light winds. And looking across the central north of Tassie, Cressy is 7 degrees. The airport similarly is 7 degrees. And Lowhead is a bit warmer at 11 degrees. And then looking at tomorrow's forecast, is going to similarly be partly cloudy with some light winds with a minimum of 2 degrees and a max of 14 degrees. My name is Alex and I'm going to be hosting tonight's Drive Time program in lieu of Hector. I usually have a mystery theme for my Drive Time programs, but not tonight. I'm just going to be playing some good Aussie music and some earworms that I've had over the last couple of weeks. If you're enjoying the songs you hear tonight, let me know through our text line on 0438 187 686. 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

That was Ray with one of the biggest hits from last year, Where Is My Husband? With an exclamation point. It is currently 9:05 here on City Park Radio. Our next song will be our first Australian song of the night. This comes from Sia back in the dark ages in 2014. Ooh, this is Chandelier.

0: Sia with Chandelier. I remember when that music video released. It was the first time that Sia would work with Dancy Maddie Ziegler, who you may know from Dance Mums. I know that's woken up a sleeper agent listening to Drive Time.
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0: going through those last few songs, we first had Am I Going to See Your Face Again by The Angels, which don't answer that, and just then was Bad Dreams with Afterlife off their recent album, Ultra Dundee. 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

Black Fingernails Red Wine LP. That was Breaking Up by Eskimo Joe. It is currently 25 past 5. From the Backstreet Trio, will be performing a musical play based on the legendary Beatles story. It happens over 4 acts with a 3-course meal between the acts. You can catch this dinner and a show at the Kingsbridge Bar on Patterson Street on Saturday the 8th of August, commencing at 5 p.m. with a welcome drink and 6:30 for the show. Make sure to dress in your finest 1960s Beatles outfit, because you know I will. Numbers are limited, so please book early by calling 6331 6483, and that is again 6331 6483. Let's get back to the show.

0: Two songs with nearly the same title. Firstly, we had Scar by the legendary Missy Higgins, and after that we listened to Scar Tissue by the also legendary Red Hot Chili Peppers. You're listening to Drive Time here on City Park Radio. It is 26 to 6.
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You know I will be coming home. Yeah.

Van Morrison, Into the Mystic. I haven't heard that song in quite a while. I was reminded about it actually when I was at the Clarendon Arms in Evandale. It's a great song and a great album. That's from 1970s Moondance. 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

0: 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In other news, City Park Radio presents Side 1, Track 1.
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0: This week, Richard Bach is going to be going over Rush's 1984 album, Grace Under Pressure. There's some very good prog rock on that one, so you should listen if you have the chance.
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0: Next up is a song that I heard from a Netflix series called Due Speechy. 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

0: That was Proud by Heather Small, who was also the lead vocalist of the band M People. It is 10 to 6.
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0: Christine Anu with Island Home. That's off her 2001 album, Styling Up. And you may be aware of this, but she was actually in Launceston earlier this year on tour to promote her new album, Waku. I think that's how you say it. This is Drive Time here on City Park Radio.
1: When I first saw you, I saw love. And the first time you touched me,

Love that song. That was Shania Twain with You're Still the One. It is nearly 6 o'clock, so to get us to the hourly news, this is Dream Island by Elysia.

0: If you couldn't guess the title of that song, that was Listen to the Music by the Doobie Brothers. It is currently 10 past 6 here on City Park Radio.
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0: A couple of 70s songs here on City Park Radio. Recounting them in order, we had Be Like a Woman by Chris Rainbow, who you may know from his work with the band Camel. And then there was Harry Nilsson's Everybody's Talking from the Midnight Cowboy soundtrack.
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That was The Cars with Just What I Needed. I recently went through the entire discography of The Cars and I was pleasantly surprised. I wouldn't say they're underrated per se, but they've had a lot more hits than I initially thought. It is 22 past 6 here on City Park Radio. Let's go back to playing some Aussie music.

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0: That was Confide in Me by Kylie Minogue. That was the lead single of her self-titled 1994 album. And the song before that was Passenger by Powderfinger. 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
0: The annual Walk to Raise Awareness for Homeless Week is happening next Wednesday on the 5th of August. 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Let's get back to the show.

It's hard to pick only one Sade song for tonight's show, but I decided on Your Love Is King. This next song is actually from a local act called Loudest Star. They've released a pair of singles over the last couple of weeks, actually months, I should say, and I'm going to play the first and debut single right now. This is Flickering Lights.

0: That was Flickering Lights by Launceston Band, Louder Star. 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

0: Yeah, you know I had to play some Japanese music here on Drive Time. Recounting those last two songs, firstly, we had Koisuru Karen by Echi Otaki. And what you heard then was Never Looking Back from the Glass Maiden soundtrack. Nina Cherry, coming up right now, this is Buffalo Stance.
1: Would you stop scratching and give me a beat?

It is nearly 7 o'clock, which means it's time for me to go. Thank you so much for listening tonight on the 29th of July. Stay tuned after the news. The Napoli Show is coming up next. To get us to the news bulletin, here's Tom Waits with, I guess, a condensed version of Closing Time.

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And now for a look at the weather for Launceston and the surrounding district for this hour. We can expect a minimum temperature tonight of 2 degrees for Lonnie and a maximum tomorrow, Thursday the 30th of July, of 14 degrees. We can expect a partly cloudy day with light winds. Chance of any rain tomorrow, 10%. There is no fire danger rating for tomorrow and the sun protection is not recommended. The temperatures for the listening area as of 10 minutes ago, Cressy sitting on 7 degrees. The Launceston Airport and both Launceston City are sitting on 4.7 degrees and Lowhead topping the region this evening at 9.7 degrees still, down on at Lowhead. All right. Very good evening. That's Gary Pengelly in the chair to present tonight's Australian Country for you. And before I hit the play button for the theme, thank you very much, Dave, for the Nepali program this evening. And we'll see you in a fortnight. Thanks, mate.

And once again, it's a very warm welcome to you all, and warm being the operative word. Okay, yeah, welcome aboard. I hope you can stay with me for the next 2 hours of some great Australian country music. We're going to open the program tonight at 8:02 with Marie Hodgson, and the track I've chosen for tonight to open the show is I Got Lucky With You.

There, Buddy Williams there, the Overlander Trail. And before Buddy, we had Marie Hodson opening the program for us with I Got Lucky With You. We're just clicking over 7 minutes past 8 o'clock here at City Park Radio. And if you just join me, welcome. And if you care to stay with me, I'd really appreciate your company. And if you've got better things to do, well, so be it. We'll talk to you another time. But anyway, for now, I've got hour and 50 minutes of Australian country to put forward to you all. All right, now we're going to go now to a young lady and her late husband. Vanessa was down here a couple of years ago at the Country Music Festival down at Ulverston. This is Vanessa Sanger and Glenn Albrecht with Today I Started Loving You Again.

Yes, Sammy Cook there, and Crazy Love. That was the title of the album, and yeah, about six tracks, I beg your pardon there. I think I got that off Sammy around about 2023, something like that, when she was down here in Tassie. Before Sammy, we had Glenn Albrecht and Vanessa Sanger, and I do want to make mention of the artists, the musicians that played on that album, apart from Glenn and Vanessa. I was paying particular attention to the backing on that. It was just awesome. Glenn played the drums. He played the bass. Rob Breeze also involved in the bass on some of the tracks on that album. Lead guitar, Glenn. Baritone guitar, Glenn. Acoustic guitar, Rob Breeze. Piano and keyboards, Rob Breeze. Mandolin, Rob Breeze, and pedal steel, the fabulous Michelle Rose. And that was produced in Rob Breeze's studio in Tamworth. But I hadn't paid that much attention to the artists or the talented artists on that. But really, really well done that. And talented people there. All right, we're getting carried away, Gazza, so get your mind back on the job. All right. The time is coming up to 17 minutes to, past 8 o'clock, I beg your pardon. And we're going to go down the northwest coast now to, not sure where Terry's living at the moment, but down the northwest coast anyway. And I hope to catch up with Terry soon. This is Terry Simpson and a track from his tribute to Hank Williams album. The track I've chosen for tonight is He Good Looking.

Zach Weeks there and his song Cowboy Hat. Before Zach, we had Terry Simpson from down the Northwest Coast with his tribute to Hank Williams and Hey Good Looking. We've got 23 and a half minutes past 8 o'clock here at City Park Radio. You're with Gazza presenting Australian Country for you tonight. Okay, Pam, I haven't had a phone call, but I took the liberty of queuing up this song for you. This is the newbie by the your favourite outfit, the Curry Mob, and If It Ain't Broke.

Brand new release by the Curry Mob. That's If It Ain't Broke. And we've got 27 and a half minutes past 8 o'clock here at the park. And as for Les, my mate Les, Mayhem Tonight. I don't know who sang that, mate. Was it Slim? He wants a bit of mayhem, or he's looking forward to a bit of mayhem tonight. I don't know what he means, do you? All right. Little in-house joke there, I guess. Good to hear from you, Les. Sally Jane from Esperance in Western Australia. She's got a newbie out as well, and Sally Jane is singing for us tonight. Fishing taught me patience. I think I might have played this one on Monday on the Mornings With program, but anyway, Sally Jane.

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Yeah, great instrumental there from Red Rivers. The track is called Diesel Smoke. And before Red, we had Sally Jane from Esperance in Western Australia with her new release, Fishing Taught Me Patience. We've got 24 and a half minutes to 9 o'clock here at the park. And yeah, thanks, Liz. I'm glad you're enjoying the night after a busy couple of days in the saddle. Good to hear from you, mate. Thank you. And also Pam. Yeah, thank you for your call, Pam. And I'm glad you enjoyed the Curry Mob, as always. Yeah, got them. City Park Rodeo 24/7. So, yeah, we can't get away with much here, can we, mate? Anyway, I do appreciate the fact that you're out there and take the time to call in. So it's nice to hear from you. Thank you. All right. Now, Penny Burke. This is another newie. We're sort of obliged to play all the newies and... I hope you liked them. This is a lady by the name of Penny Burke from Ballarat in Victoria. When I Look at You.

0: Great little track there called 40 Miles from Troy Cassidaly from a little ways back. And before Troy, we had Penny Burke, new release from Ballarat performer When I Look At You. And in the meantime, I had a call from Vanessa, and I just want to wish you well, Vanessa. I hope you're travelling okay, mate. All right, time for a message from the sponsor.
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0: Isn't that the prettiest song? That's from the new album from the French Family Band, Just a Little Love, with Camille out front there taking the lead in that. That was just beautiful. All right, now we've got to give you the heads up on the programs that follow the Australian Country program tonight, starting with this one.
1: Hi, I'm Ben.
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0: And the boys will be taking up residence in Studio B in the next store, I guess, 40, 50 minutes, to present the Definitely No Relation program. That's Ben and Patch from 10 o'clock, immediately after the Australian Country program. The boys will run you through till midnight, when the community radio overnight will kick in, and that will run through until 5 a.m. when the Good Morning Country crew take over for 1 hour until 6, then Mr. Paul Dubois will be here at 6 a.m. to open the studio and present the breakfast program for us tomorrow on Thursday the 30th of July. Paul will be on air for 3.5 hours until 9:30, when Muriel Rowlands will panel the examiner readings for us tomorrow morning, and Muriel will then come in here. I think Muriel stays in the same room. So Muriel will present the Mornings With program tomorrow, also in Studio B, from 10 a.m. until midday, when Chris Sayer will be in to present the Long Lunch at just after the 12 o'clock news. So that's a list of the programs that run us right through till lunchtime tomorrow here on City Park Radio. And on that note, you're with Gary tonight, presenting Australian Country on City Park Radio, 103.7 and 96.5, and online at cityparkradio.com or via the community radio app. All right, we've got 9 minutes to 9 o'clock, so on the hour at 9, or very close there too, I will give you an update with the weather for the hour. Okay, where are we going to now, Gazza? Kylie Sackley, 2002. This is a track called Love's Like a Train.

Adam Brand there, Cigarettes and Whiskey. Before Adam, we had Kylie Sackley with Loves Like a Train from 2002. All right, we've got a couple of minutes to 9 o'clock, and I'm going to run a little bit over as usual. I'll play, who have I got? Adam Harvey. This will be just take me just slightly over the past the 9 o'clock mark, but I'll have more news. I'll have more weather for you as soon as Adam Harvey sings The House That Jack Built. I'll talk to you shortly.

The House of Jack Built, Adam Harvey, and the time is now 1.5 minutes past 9 o'clock, so we'll have a quick look at the weather for Launceston and the surrounding area for this hour. All right, we can expect a minimum temperature. I'll start that again. We can expect a minimum temperature tonight of 2 degrees and a maximum tomorrow for Thursday, 30th of July, of 14 degrees. We can expect a partly cloudy day with light winds. The chance of any rain tomorrow, 10%. There is no fire danger rating and sun protection is not recommended. The temperatures for the listening area as we speak, we have Cressy sitting on 5.6 degrees, the Launceston Airport 3.8 degrees. Believe it or not, Low Head's gone up 0.2 of a degree. It's sitting on 9.9 degrees at Low Head. And here in Launceston City, we're sitting on 3.7 degrees, heading down to that minimum tonight of 2. Alrighty, that's taken care of the weather for this hour. Okie dokie, we can get back into the music now. And I'm going to play another newbie. This is just heading back up my list. Where is it? Ah, here it is. Sandy Summers from New South Wales. And Sandy's got a new release called Like a 70s Day. The time is just coming up to 3 minutes past 9 here at City Park Radio.

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1: When I was young, I never had the time to listen to what he said.

Yeah, Victorian artist there, Gary Jones, can't be a bad bloke, two R's in the Gary, and his new track, Free It All, Father's Words. And before Gary Jones, we had Sackley, where was it? Kylie Sackley. Hang on now, was it? Ooh, gee whiz. What did I have before that? I thought it was. No, there it is. I beg your pardon, I take it all back. Sandy Summers from New South Wales with her new release, Like a 70s Day. All right, moving right along. We've got 10 minutes past 9 here at City Park Radio. Having fun here, and yeah, the mayhem continues. Good on you, Liz. Kiss and Tell, Renee Stewart.

Yeah, Kiss and Tell from 2000 by Renee Stewart there. All right, we've got 14 minutes past 9 o'clock here at the park. The annual walk to raise awareness for Homelessness Week is happening on Wednesday, 5th of August. The walk will kick off at 10:30 a.m. from the Launceston City Park Rotunda, heading through the city and ending at Royal Park. Participants are invited to stay afterwards and connect over soup, coffee and sausages provided by Vinnie's City Mission and the Salvation Army. Everyone is welcome to attend and encouraged to bring a warm jacket or blanket to donate to people for doing it tough during Tasmania's cold winter. 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I'll just read that email address again. north@vinniestas.org.au. That's a notice from our community diary. Okay, Kylie Bedford coming up next, and Kylie's going to sing for us tonight, Guitars and Cadillacs, at 15 minutes past 9.

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0: Yeah, Tassie's very own Jim Titley there, performing for us one of his favourites from his gigs and from the album. Now, what was the name? Just Jim, I think it was called. Just Jim album from Back A Ways. Yeah, Storms. Before Jim, we had Kylie Bedford, the late Kylie Bedford, and Guitars and Cadillacs. All right, we've got 22 minutes past nine here at City Park Radio. We're going to have a bit of maybe a bit of humour, perhaps. This is John Williamson and The Station Cook.
1: Old Pee-wee had a pickled look from too much alcohol.

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Now the woman was a mighty cook, very wide across the bum. The station kids, black and white, were allowed to call her mum. Her kitchen was a bakery for an hour.

to the famous brunette races. They'd head off for the fun, where the beer flowed like a river. There was Coke and Bundy rum. The station boys were favourites to win.

Justine Barber there, and Poor, Poor, Pitiful Me. Before Justine, we had John Williamson and Station Cook. All right, we've got 28 and a half minutes past 9 o'clock here at City Park Radio. We've got a bit over half hour of the program left, and the boys are in the studio in Studio B now, ready to commence the Definitely No Relation program at 10 o'clock. All right, we're going to go now to a favourite of mine from yesteryear. This is Trouble in My Arms by Reg Lindsay.

Yeah, 25 minutes to 10 o'clock here at City Park Radio. That was Donna Stanley from Tassie here, in Lonnie in particular, I think. Not sure where Donna is these days, but anyway, Donna Stanley and Bar Fight was the name of the track. Before Donna, we had Reg Lindsay with an old favourite of mine, Trouble in My Arms. All right, as I said, 25 minutes to 10 o'clock, pardon me, I'll just reach over here, and it's time for me now to give you a reminder to please join John Wilson for the Country Muster program on Saturday from 9 a.m. until midday. And for this program next Wednesday night, Australian Country from 8 until 10 will also be John. And for the early birds, don't forget Good Morning Country from 5 a.m. till 6 a.m. Monday to Friday, just prior to our breakfast program. Alrighty, heaps and heaps and heaps of great country music for you, be it Australian or just general country music, whatever you like. And there's plenty of it here at the park. Alright, now we're going to go to a mate of mine. This is Alan Webster. Hopefully Alan will be down here in October, and the plan is to do a bit of work with Alan while he's here. Anyway, we'll see what happens. Alan hasn't been in great health of late, but anyway, I think he's pretty much on the mend now, so fingers crossed he'll be here in October. Please help me, I'm falling, and we've got 23 minutes to 10 o'clock.

Yeah, new release from Kroggy there, K-R-O-G-G-Y, Jacob Krog, in other words. The track was The Larrikin in Me, and you can hear it. Before Kroggy, we had Alan Webster from Millicent in South Australia with his version of Please Help Me, I'm Falling. All right, 16 minutes to 10 o'clock here at City Park Radio. And I'm going to play for us now Jamie Davis, our very own Jamie Davis. And the track I've chosen for tonight is Picture in a Frame.

The Wolverines there, and Rhythm of the Country Band. Before the Wolverines, we had our own Jamie Davis and Picture in a Frame. All right, we've got exactly 9 minutes to 10 o'clock here at City Park Radio. We're going to play now. I'm going to squeeze in as many as I can in the next 10 minutes. So we're going to go now to Jean Stafford. And the title track of her album is I'm Gone Country. So here you go. Take it away, Jean.

Yeah, Melbourne pub band there, Itchy Fingers, taking us out for tonight with their rendition of Folsom Prison Blues. And before Itchy Fingers, we had Gene Stafford, Tassie's very own Gene Stafford, with I'm Going Crazy. So 2 minutes to 10 o'clock, that takes me out for tonight. I want to thank you all so much for listening, and the words of encouragement from Les. Thank you very much. The phone call's been really good, so thank you very much. And don't forget, please join John Wilson on Saturday morning when John comes in to present the Country Muster program for you from 9 a.m. until midday. So just in closing, I'd like to thank you again for joining me tonight and taking in the program. And, I'm glad some of us out there had a bit of fun with it too. So thank you all so much. All right. My next program will be Monday the 10th. I'll be back in to do mornings with. So until then, bye for now. Stay safe and well. And, I'll talk to you in about 10 days' time. Thank you very much. Bye for now.

0: Good evening. Hope you're having a wonderful Wednesday night so far. My name is Ben.
1: My name is Patch.
0: And this is Definitely No Relation here on City Park Radio 103.7 and 96.5 FM. Anywhere online you might be listening to us as well. And you just got done listening to 2 hours of Australian Country with Gary. Make sure you tune in next week for more of the same at 8 p.m. every Wednesday, to be honest. Or 9:30 in the morning on a Saturday for Country Muster, if you want a bit more country in your week. Kicking off the show there was Mikey Brennan with a track called Spider. Mikey Brennan is pretty new as far as putting out music goes. They live here in Tasmania, down in Hobart, and they're a surfer, which is pretty cool. They've done some pretty interesting stuff. They were noted in 2024 for being lucky to be alive after a really big sort of almost accident sort of thing nearly took him out. But
1: oh dear.
0: Yeah. At Shipston Bluff that happened. But he's doing well, and yeah, he's uploading music now. Kind of surf inspired, I guess. Kind of punky, reminding me of Speed Week a lot.
1: Yeah,
0: really cool stuff. And he's got some more stuff coming out as well, so we're going to keep an eye on him. I think
1: so.
0: Yeah. How's your week been?
1: Cold, wet, and windy. Yeah.
0: That about sums up yesterday.
1: Yeah. Also, just because it's been so dark, and it feels like, despite the fact that we're past the winter solstice,
0: it's getting a little colder.
1: It's not only getting a little colder, I swear the days are shorter. It feels like the days are dark later into the morning and earlier in the evening. It's been really weird.
0: I don't really take notice of it, I guess. I take notice of when the sun goes down, but I'm never awake when the sun comes up. I don't know what the sunrise, like what happens around sunrise, so.
1: Look, all I can tell you is that I got up at 9:30 the other morning and I still had to turn the kitchen light on because it was that dark outside.
0: Well.
1: Yeah.
0: There you go.
1: So other than that, doing all right though.
0: That's
1: good.
0: How
1: about you?
0: Oh, yeah. Been just cruising, really. Doing as much creative stuff as I can and
1: amazing.
0: Keeping busy.
1: Amazing.
0: Listening to awesome new music. As I always do.
1: As you always do.
0: And wouldn't you know it, there's plenty of it to come up tonight.
1: I sure hope so.
0: Well, I mean,
1: I don't even have to hope. I know this program.
0: Exactly.
1: We always have amazing new music coming out.
0: We've got another track from the Silver Knight album that we had a little listen to last week.
1: Oh,
0: that's coming up in a bit because that album officially releases tomorrow. The new Northern Subs album, Night Creatures, is officially out.
1: Oh.
0: So we're going to have a song from that, and it's long.
1: Oh, yeah.
0: In fact, I've got two long metal tracks in a row this evening.
1: Oh, yeah.
0: In the same bracket, because let's do it. Why not?
1: Oh, yeah. No, sometimes you just gotta.
0: Yeah. But, excitingly enough for me, at the very least, and I'm hoping some of you as well, new music from Axon Breeze.
1: Ooh!
0: Yeah, we've not heard from Axon in a little bit, and that's because I am a little bit ignorant, it would seem. I completely missed some of the songs that he put out.
1: Oh!
0: Don't know how I did it. But, look, the songs he's put out, they've all got very similar sort of visual aesthetics, so I'm thinking that might be something coming on the horizon, so just keep your eyes peeled.
1: Mm-hmm.
0: Or your ears. Keep your ears peeled. Peel those ears.
1: Yes. Like a carrot.
0: Peel those carroty ears that you have there. Stop talking, Ben. You're an idiot. We're going to have this song by Axon Breeze now. It's called April Fools, even though it's July.
1: April Fools.
0: Ugh, you got me.
1: Peel your bunny ears.

0: teaming up with DJ Relic. That is Grace Chia and a track called The Human Grey, which is the title track from her new album, The Human Grey. Would you believe it? And
1: I was getting some mezzanine vibes.
0: A bit of the old, what do you call it? Trip-hop.
1: Yeah. Like
0: a little bit. I mean, I guess that's kind of just the hip-hop elements of trip-hop coming through.
1: I suppose, but it was definitely more leaning closer to that trip-hop than more traditional hip-hop, if you will. So
0: perhaps, maybe, yeah.
1: Yeah, very
0: chill. I don't know, well, Grace has always sort of had this R&B kind of tinge to her music.
1: That is true.
0: So I guess having that sort of, for lack of a better descriptor, smoother, more sensual kind of, you know, vibe to the hip hop, I guess that might be where that trip hop feeling's coming in, because that's kind of what trip hop is. It's just like it's a lot smoother. It's a lot more, you know, again, for lack of a better descriptor, sensual. It's I don't know what word to be using here.
1: It feels, again, this is a terrible way to describe it.
0: Loungy, maybe.
1: Yeah, loungy and like close quarters. It feels like the kind of thing that you'd hear if you were in a movie and you're walking through like a really smoky, smoking lounge kind of thing. Like that kind of really smooth. Again, it's why Sade keeps coming to mind.
0: Bond hop.
1: Yeah.
0: James Bond hip hop.
1: Yeah.
0: Yeah. Okay, yeah. I'm with it. I don't know if Grace is, but I am.
1: I need to figure out what that specific kind of genre is, because there is a number of things that fall into that category that's not quite trip-hop, but definitely somewhere in that vague vicinity.
0: Well, I mean, if you look at stuff that Massive Attack have done in the past, right, looking back to Unfinished... is it Unfinished Sympathy I'm thinking of? No, I'm thinking of a completely different band. I'm thinking of Portishead, who also do trip-hop. And their track Glory Box, you know, it's got that sort of... Yes. Give me a reason to love. It's got that as well.
1: Yeah.
0: Give me a reason. So I guess if you, like, harshened up the drums a bit and had it be rap instead of that vocal line, you're kind of there.
1: Yeah. It almost feels like there is... There is a tone to the sound, in the same way that you can have electronic music and it can be synth, it can be EDM, it can be dance, it can be psych trance, it can be so many things, but that sound, that same like electronic sound persists throughout those different genres. It feels like there's that same kind of sound to this, to Massive Attack, to Grace Chia, to, again, some Sade. Like, there is something that is consistent in the sound, even though the genres themselves are still kind of diverse at the same time.
0: Perhaps this can be something you can research.
1: Oh, God.
0: Tell you what, actually. Homework.
1: No!
0: Next week's Weird Three.
1: Okay, I can do that.
0: I want you to find the weird side of what you're talking about.
1: Oh, I can definitely do that. I do love a good theme.
0: I know you do. And I know that's the only way I'm going to get you to do homework.
1: Yeah.
0: Good stuff. Grace Chia, her new album, The Human Grey, is out now. Go check that out wherever you can. I promised you Northern Subs, and I'm going to good and damn well deliver.
1: Oh, yeah.
0: I've got a 10-minute track from these guys, followed up by a 7.5-minute track from In Throes.
1: Oh, wow.
0: We're going long. So strap in or don't, because these are heavy tracks. You might want to run away or mosh.
1: Yeah.
0: Either are fine with me. Don't run away too far, though, because I've also got some stuff from Silver Knight and Gold Throne coming up in a bit, too. So stick around.
1: It's going to be a good night.
0: It's going to be a very good night. And the Weird Three, one of these things you're not going to expect. Actually,
1: I've learned to expect the unexpected, so not expecting something is going to leave me extremely intrigued.
0: One of them you're just going to be a little bit surprised by. One of them is weird even for me.
1: Oh, I'm so intrigued now.
0: And the way I found it is kind of strange as well. So stick around. Plenty to come. I'm definitely no relation. But here is Northern Subs from their new album, Night Creatures. This is their opening track. It's called Doom Katrina. Enjoy.

0: I hope you are all ready for two big, huge songs from two big, huge bands from right here in little old Tasmania. Because you just got them.
1: That we did.
0: 7.5 minutes of In Throes just there with their track Bury Me from the Sink Towards the Light album. Beautiful, beautiful track, that one.
1: Yeah.
0: Lots of really nice melodic features through that, harmonic features through that. All of it really good. And before that, from the brand new album Night Creatures, we had Northern Subs with 9 minutes and 50 seconds worth of a song called Doom Katrina.
1: Both of those went so much harder than I was expecting, and my expectations were high.
0: Really putting the doom in Doom Katrina.
1: Yeah.
0: Northern Subs there. This album I had to listen to, it is fantastic. It is very, very good. I know there are some physical copies available of it around the place. I think Tommy Gunn down in Hobart has some vinyls.
1: Oh.
0: So if you want some Tassie doom metal on vinyl, Tommy Gunn Records is the place to go for it, because you can get Northern Subs. I imagine you can probably get it off of their Bandcamp as well. I am going to have a look, because I've got birthday money.
1: Oh, that is true.
0: Yes. I don't listen to records, but, like, you know, it might be nice to support the band. Yeah, you can get them on there, on the Bandcamp. $40. Blood Red Vinyl, featuring cover art and design by Luke Fraser, AHR Plus. And you want that... You want that shipped to Australia, do you? Well, let me tell you, that'll cost you $20. So, $60 for a limited edition 12-inch Blood Red Vinyl from Northern Subs.
1: Hard to say no to that.
0: Hmm. I don't know if I can, that's for sure.
1: Hmm.
0: Because I'm irresponsible with my money.
1: I feel that.
0: I've been buying a lot of CDs. Just today, I bought one on Discogs.
1: Oh.
0: One that's been in my want list for a bit, because I found someone selling it cheaper than I can get it from the band themselves. So.
1: Oh, wow.
0: And you can't get it in shops because it was just available around COVID, so it didn't really go into shops. They did physical release of it and then just put it out to the world from their warehouse. Albeit, that said, the one that you can get off their website is signed.
1: Yeah.
0: But I've got so much signed material from this band. It's Enter Shikari. I've got so much signed material from them. I don't need to pay the extra $15 to have a signed, like, CD. Because I've got signed CDs.
1: Yeah.
0: I've got signed vinyls. I've got signed posters. I've got signed, like, random memorabilia. Like...
1: Yeah.
0: It's fine.
1: Not everything needs the signature.
0: Not everything needs the signature. And I also like that they do it because, like, it means that they've, like, immunized themselves against people who want to get their signature to just sell it.
1: Mm.
0: Because, like, you know, if they're putting so much signed stuff out into the world, then it doesn't really matter. It's just, this is nice for you to have if you're a fan.
1: Exactly.
0: And I've got it.
1: Yeah.
0: So I don't need it again.
1: Mm.
0: Yeah. Very cool.
1: Anyway, cool.
0: We've got more Tassie music, and then we've got a Weird Three.
1: Oh.
0: We are running long because of those two songs, but I really want to get into these two songs that I've got to play for you. I've got another track from Gold Throne. I went and bought their CD from Avenue.
1: Mm-hmm.
0: So I've got that in my collection. I did a little post about it on Orion's Albums, the Instagram account that I run, which talks about my music collection.
1: Wonderful.
0: So if you go to at Orion's Albums, O-R-I-O-N-S Albums, you can watch a little video about Gold Throne's album Eternal Now. But before we get there, band that we listened to last week, a project we listened to last week called Silver Knight. The album Silver Lights from that project releases tomorrow.
1: Oh.
0: And I thought, you know, there was a while ago, I was helping to do a show here on this station called Bad Habits, Good Tracks. And that's a theme show. You play 2 hours of a theme that the presenter chooses. So, like, the first show I did was themed Ben. So, it was all songs that had Ben in the title were by people named Ben.
1: Yeah.
0: Yeah. I did it every week for a month at one point, and I did... First week was Sun. Second week, Moon. Third week, Stars. Fourth week, Miscellaneous Space. So, yeah. You know, your galaxies, yeah. Your black holes, you know, all that sort of stuff. Muse got a lot of play on all of that.
1: I was thinking it probably would have.
0: I played Sunburn.
1: Mm-hmm.
0: I played the song that they had on the New Moon soundtrack.
1: Mm-hmm.
0: I played Starlight.
1: Mm-hmm.
0: And Supermassive Black Hole.
1: Naturally.
0: Yes. But one of my favorite episodes I did of that program was songs that say the name of the album that they appear on, but aren't titled that.
1: Yeah.
0: So, for example, like, best example I can think of off the top of my head is two of them. Nirvana, the album Nevermind.
1: Mm-hmm.
0: The word Nevermind appears prominently in the song Smells Like Teen Spirit, but there is no song called Nevermind.
1: Yeah.
0: The Cure, their song Close to Me mentions the album title Head on the Door.
1: Yeah.
0: So, I just did a whole bunch of that. For 2 hours. It was so much fun. It was so much work to find these songs. But I did it, and I was really, really happy with that episode. So, tonight, after listening to Silver Knight's album, which releases tomorrow, Silver Lights, I found this song called Star Ghosts, which mentions Silver Lights.
1: Oh.
0: So, let's have a listen, shall we?
1: I think we shall.
0: Let's do it. This is Silver Knight with Star Ghosts here on Definitely No Relation.
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last performance. You said it's your time, it's your moment. I was crying backstage, but you took my hand as it showed me your strong face. I still feel your presence, your hand wiping tears away. I know you haven't been present. I've been keeping busy, distracted. I took the love.

0: 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I'm not afraid to
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0: Boom, that's Gold Throne with Pure Vision off of the Eternal Now album. When I was in Avenue the other day, I picked up a copy and there was only one copy of it left.
1: Oh, damn.
0: So that is amazing for Gold Throne.
1: Yeah.
0: Terrible news if you're a fan of that album and you're thinking, I might go buy that.
1: You're a bit late.
0: You might need to either hurry up and get in there or be a little disappointed until they restock.
1: Yeah.
0: Yeah. Really nice little DIY release as well.
1: Mm.
0: Like, they've printed everything themselves and, like, stamped the disc themselves and...
1: Oh, that's cool.
0: ...all of that. And something I made a point of in my little Instagram reel on Orion's albums is that they've done the DIY release, but they've done it in a jewel case.
1: Yeah.
0: And it's such a nice thing to get a new release, a brand new CD in a jewel case now.
1: Mm.
0: Rather than a digipack.
1: Yeah.
0: I'm so sick of digipacks. They're great because they don't get cracks in them, but also they bend. And they don't sit very well on shelves. Like, you know, the spines will be, like, you know, not parallel to the front of the shelf. And it,
1: for those unfamiliar, what is a digipack?
0: The little cardboard... like bookcase kind of thing.
1: Yeah.
0: Not case that opens like a book.
1: Yeah. Like a cardboard sleeve in as a case instead of a plastic sleeve.
0: Yeah.
1: Yeah.
0: Yeah. I'm sick of them.
1: Yeah.
0: But also I understand that they're much cheaper. They are much better for the environment and yeah.
1: Yeah.
0: That said, though, I bought the Clipping album when I went to see them live.
1: Mm-hmm.
0: And I had that... I needed somewhere to sit it because I ended up in a conversation with I Think They Hate Me. I met them in the middle of the road on Liverpool Street, outside Clipping. We both went there. So I got to meet I Think They Hate Me, and that was cool, and I had a conversation with them. I'm like, I need to not be holding this, so I put it in my back pocket. And then forgot it was there and sat on it in the car.
1: Oh.
0: And only realized when I had gotten out, gone to another artwork, gone back to the car and sat down and went, something doesn't feel right.
1: Yeah.
0: It was the digipack on my left butt cheek that didn't feel right.
1: Yeah.
0: Anyway, that was Gold Throne.
1: The digipack on my left butt cheek by Gold Throne.
0: Hey, Tim, if you're listening, not only am I sorry, but also please write that song. before that, we had Silver Knight with Star Ghosts. Beautiful track, that one.
1: Oh,
0: really?
1: I really enjoyed it.
0: That one is a standout for me on the album. The album's called Silver Lights, and it comes out tomorrow, technically in like an hour and 1 minute from now, going off of nuclear time.
1: Mm-hmm.
0: Nuclear time? No. The other thing, normal time, time, world time, time clock, time.
1: Say time once more.
0: UTC. Universal clock things. That's UCT.
1: So what's UTC stand for then?
0: Sorry?
1: What does UTC stand for?
0: Universal thing of a clock.
1: No.
0: Unlimited.
1: No.
0: The clock.
1: No.
0: The album comes out in about an hour. and yeah, this song that we heard, Star Ghosts, it's a standout for me on there. We listened to Lose Your Mind, Lost Your Mind, I can't remember, last week.
1: Mm-hmm.
0: And really, really cool, sort of almost metalcore informed hyperpop in a sense. Really, really interesting stuff coming out of little old Tasmania. But yeah, no, this track, Star Ghosts, huge fan. That's like instantly in my rotation, kind of.
1: I'm very keen to check out this album in full.
0: Yeah.
1: I think it's going to be really, really interesting.
0: It is Name Your Price on Bandcamp. The Bandcamp is, let me just real quick find it for you so you can have a look. Silverknight.bandcamp. No, that's a different one. I will find this. Because this is somebody from Pennsylvania. Where do they go? I can't find it anymore.
1: If you happen to be listening in, let us know on the text line, 0438-187686. Or if you are so inclined, you can let us know on the Discord, including what you think of the albums or anything you've heard tonight or will hear tonight. You can check that on definitelynorelation.com.au. There is an invite link to the Discord. We'd love to see you there.
0: Yes, we would. Yes.
1: And if you're so inclined and happen to do that thing where you want to talk to us, and make us scared when the phone flashes and rings, you can also just call us when we're not talking on the air. That would be 633-4-3-3-4.
0: That is a way that you can talk to us, indeed.
1: But please, I'm scared of the phone when it rings.
0: I have no idea where it's gone. I cannot find it. And that makes me a little sad.
1: Yeah.
0: Either way, it's there. You've got to trust me on this.
1: Just trust me, bro.
0: Just trust me. I need to type vigorously for several seconds. Bear with me.
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0: There we go. And I found it.
1: Heck yeah.
0: Silver Knight, as in K-N-I-G-H-T, loves you. 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That's where you can find it. They've got it up as Damien Price. Please chuck some money at it. Please. You gotta. It's well worth it. 15 tracks. Like, do yourself a favor.
1: You got this.
0: You got this.
1: And for the low, low price of Name Your Price, you can also got the album.
0: Yeah. As long as you name a price. Please name a price. Please buy your music. That's important.
1: Yeah. And call your price, I don't know, Sam or something.
0: What?
1: You got to name it.
0: Who's Sam Price?
1: I don't know.
0: If your name is Sam Price, text in 0438-187.
3: And now for something completely different.
0: The Weird Three. Three songs from the depths of obscurity that you probably haven't heard on the radio, hand-delivered to you on the radio. Nobody asked, so here it is. The Weird Three on Definitely No Relation. I've got three songs that I don't even know how to start explaining to you.
1: Do you want to try, or do we want to just listen to them?
0: I don't think I do want to try. I think I want to just play these. One of them, I don't even know how I found. One of them I found in an unlikely-ish place, and I'm still not even sure why it was there. And the other one came out yesterday and is a bold move.
1: Is it the one that I think it is?
0: I reckon.
1: Interesting. Okay.
0: Yeah.
1: To say that this is a bold move from this project... is saying something.
0: Yes.
1: Yes.
0: Stick around for this Weird Three, starting off with a collaboration between Mark Tatler, Bernd Wurz, and Ayu Okagita. This is a song called Ikigai.
1: This is definitely no relation.
0: On City Park Radio.
1: It's time for the Weird Three.
0: Let's get... What?

0: And there we have it. That is your Weird Three for this week, this Wednesday, the 29th of July, 2026. It is 19 minutes past 11, and you are tuned to City Park Radio here on 103.7 or 96.5 FM. Online, wherever you might be listening, online, all over the world. And quick look at the weather before we talk about what just happened there. In Launceston right now, 1.7 degrees and feeling like minus one. It certainly feels like it. I was just outside for a moment and, my lord, it is a bit cold.
1: Yes, it is.
0: Yeah. Launceston Airport, 3.6. Cressy sitting at 4. Lowhead at 8.6. And Scottsdale at 2.6. Lyweenie sitting at minus 1.2. Feeling like minus 9.5. Ouch. Currently the coldest place in the state. There you go.
1: That sounds about right for Lyweenie.
0: Yeah. And on the forecast tomorrow here in Launceston, early floss and partly cloudy, max 14 and a minimum of 1, partly cloudy with patches of morning frost. Friday, the last day of July, a minimum of 0 and a max of 15, morning frost and mostly sunny, which will be nice. And then the 1st of August, a max of 14, a minimum of 1, frost and a possible shower. So, yeah, it's going to get cold over the next few nights, I think. It's going to be interesting. Now, I saw a thing. There was a podcast that did this. So, I want to do it. For the next 29 minutes?
1: Sure,
0: 39 minutes, even. This podcast, they do a one-hour-long podcast. And the for some reason, they decided to play a video in the background of their podcast. And that video was titled, 1 Hour of Silence, Occasionally Broken Up by Michael Jackson Sounds. So, I'm hitting play.
1: And I know what this is revenge for.
0: What is it revenge for, Patch?
1: So, background. I played a horror game on Friday night.
0: Mm-hmm.
1: And I also played a horror game the Monday prior. And because I was feeling a little unwell, I decided to do something a bit interesting and do it as a very quiet, close to the mic ASMR stream.
0: Mm-hmm.
1: Apparently, I was too good at it. I was too chill. I didn't get enough scares. And there wasn't much fun in it because I was just too good at it. Mm-hmm. And yeah, there's no fun if you don't actually jump. So I'm like, you know what? We're lowering the level of how high it has to go before I hit that punishment mark. And also we turned on the ability for people to use sound effects for bits, which is like a paid sort of microcurrency thing on Twitch.
0: Yes.
1: So people can't abuse it. They have to actually invest a bit of money to do it.
0: Yes.
1: But those sounds play very loud and were designed to try and scare the pants off of me.
0: Mm-hmm.
1: I left them on Monday's stream.
0: Mm-hmm.
1: It scared the pants off of me and everyone else.
0: Yes. I wasn't in a very good headspace.
1: No.
0: So I'm like, okay, this will be, this will be chill, relaxing, not, overwhelming at all.
1: And then that happened.
0: And suddenly, several jump scares in a row. I'm like, cool, I can't be here. Bye.
1: Yeah. And the one that really did it was a very loud

0: I don't know what that sound was. I'm pretty sure that was that.
1: That was Michael Jackson going. Ah, ah, ah. So well timed.
0: It was something. Anyway,
1: the one that did it was.
0: It was the Michael Jackson hee hee.
1: Yeah.
0: So, this is a personally targeted attack to make me suffer.
1: Yeah.
0: And y'all can continue to suffer with me. That's pretty much how this is going.
1: So, the weird three.
0: Yes.
1: That happened. I don't have a terrible lot to say about these songs for the most part. The first track, Mark Titler, Bernd Wurz, and Ayu Okagita with a song called Ikigai. Really interesting, very percussive, very...
0: Yeah.
1: Spacious.
0: It reminds me if Golden Sunbird was a J-pop kind of vibe, like...
1: If Golden Sunbird was Asian-influenced.
0: Yeah.
1: Yeah, a little bit.
0: Kind of... I'm pretty sure I've played some of this project before in the Weird Three, at least... At least one of the Weird Threes.
1: That was quick.
0: Yeah. I love that this is affecting you more than it's affecting me. But yes. Atarashi Gakko. A Japanese schoolgirl style, like, rock punk band.
1: Yeah.
0: It's kind of like that. Meets Golden Sunbird. And yeah. I liked it. I actually added it to my own collection, the entire album, because I think this is going to have a really interesting sound. I'm really curious to check out more of this album and potentially the rest of the project.
1: Yeah. Yeah. I'm pretty sure we've had a Mark Titler song before, potentially from this album, because I recognize the cover art. I just can't figure out which song it might have been.
0: Mm.
1: It may have been Hand Into the Water.
0: The name rings a bell.
1: It does. And I can't remember if you brought it in, or if I brought it in, or if one of our friends brought it in, or it was Declan way back. But
0: I don't think I bought that one in.
1: Well, see, it wouldn't have been Declan, because this came out in 2025. So,
0: in that case, it might have just been one that we've seen.
1: Maybe. I don't know.
0: So how's it feel to have your villainous plot backfire so wonderfully?
1: Yeah. Shut up. Now, the second song we had was this wonderful piece of music.

0: none of that was Michael Jackson.
1: Thank you for predicting my question.
0: Yeah. So, Enter Shikari. They came to Australia, and when I saw them live, there was a person with a video camera, and I sung at the camera, and like they were doing like little, you know, montage videos of every show. I'm like, oh, maybe I'll end up in one. That might be cool. Be on Enter Shikari's.
2: Yeah,
0: exactly. Be on Enter Shikari's Instagram page. So I followed all of the band on Instagram, which is something I don't normally do, because they were all posting like just bits about their Australian holiday slash tour. Mm. And
1: Stranger in Paradise. That was the song from that album that we've had on the
0: Thank you. Rao, the singer, for some reason, on the day the Melbourne stop was going up, posted a photo of something in Melbourne with that song in the background. I'm like, hey, why? What?
1: Yeah.
0: What is happening? It was just like, you know, you gotta lose yourself, and then, you know, something like just, you know, traffic noises for a second, and then. Like, why?
1: Because that's the sound of being overstimulated in Melbourne.
0: Yeah, well, actually, it's not too far off, hey?
1: No.
0: This is a project called Mong Hang, with a song called Og Rachuapo.
1: Yep.
0: From an album called P. Lander Yellow Presents Teriyaki Suplex. Do you have any questions?
1: Nope.
0: Okay, very good. It's 2 minutes. It's chaos. Much the rest of the album is pretty short in song times. But also, that album is... It's like a compilation kind of thing. It's all different bands doing, honestly, kind of similar stuff. And, like... Some of those song names are interesting, like Twin Cities Bridge is Falling Down, Rabid Dog Bite, Subterranean Desperate Blues, 12 Questions for the Psychedelically Impaired, You Are Lukewarm, More Like Blitzkrieg Bop, and just one called Rock and Roll, Fun, Fun, Fun. It's a trip. I don't know.
1: Yeah.
0: What else to say? Really?
1: I don't know that there is anything you could.
0: There is, however, plenty to say about the third song.
1: Yes.
0: Just a quick little reminder of what that was. Bit of ye olde dance floor vibes.

0: trance.
1: Yeah.
0: Weird sort of sound effecty stuff happening in the background. Lots of reverb. Very daft punky kind of vocoding.
1: Rave scene by Blade.
0: Yeah. And it's just, it's like you can't, like if you think of this just as trance music or dark trance music, it almost still doesn't fit in that.
2: Mm.
0: Like, especially like this section.

0: So it's kind of weird.
1: Yeah.
0: Yeah. And like it goes into other segments where it's like, you know,
1: it almost reminds me of like Aimed Ahead as well, another project we've had on the Weird Three.
0: And then there's like, you know, these sections where sort of the drums are a bit more sort of less conforming to that sort of trance thing. It's a very strange kind of trance, and it's even stranger when you consider that that is a brand new song from King Gizzard and the Lizard Wizard.
1: Certainly maintaining their reputation of do something weird and different every single time.
0: Yeah.
1: Even then, this is still a very new song.

0: really cool breakbeat stuff when it's not being interrupted by Michael Jackson.
1: Yeah.
0: Like, really, really cool. But also not King Gizzard at all.
1: No.
0: And it's a really interesting thing. I'm like, well, how is this going to gel with anything else that they release? And then they put out this new track yesterday, which I do really like. I do really like this. It's called Alien Metal. And I'm wondering if there's something within the concept there that this is, in their mind, this is what metal music is to aliens. Because I feel like that's something that they would do.
1: And now I'm just imagining the entire crew of Star Trek moshing out on the Enterprise to this.
0: I mean, they could.

0: I'm really liking it though.
1: Yeah.
0: Like I have a soft spot for this sound.
1: And like even this is kind of industrial.
0: Ooh.
1: And then there's this. And like even they've gone full like techno-y, and even then they've kept that microtonality thing that they've been sort of, you know, cementing themselves being known for.
0: Yeah. You know what I'm also hearing in some of that sort of the very precise electrotone to it? Kraftwerk.
1: Michael agrees. Yeah. Kraftwerk is a good shout.
0: Yeah.
1: Yeah.
0: Like, it sounds like Kraftwerk blended with a bit of Daft Punk.
1: Yeah. Actually, and even the vocals, actually.
0: Yeah.
1: Kind of Kraftwerk-y. Like, that's kind of very, Autobahn.
0: Yeah.
1: Yeah.
0: But it's the darkness that's coming from more like the Daft Punk vibe, like that sort of more club sound.
1: Yeah. But yeah, so King Gizzard and the Lizard Wizard. Not a band I generally would have ever put in the Weird Three before, but this is just so left of center of everything they've done, especially when you consider the first track, the other one, Level 5, came out on the 10th of this month. And the last thing they put out was over a year ago. They didn't release anything for over a year.
0: Which doesn't sound like much until you recognize that
1: it's King Gizzard and the Lizard Wizard, and they
0: are prolific.
1: They prolifically and canonically and very well known for putting out a minimum of three albums per year.
0: That's basically have they split up levels of waiting.
1: See, I think they were playing some shows and stuff, so people knew they hadn't split up. And like they were still like active.
0: But so that's it was just a hiatus.
1: Like if you don't looking outside looking in, that's like, okay, the whole band suddenly have just died. Like if this was your neighbor, you'd call the police. Like,
0: yeah.
1: What happened? They were gone. But
0: and then they came back and they'd completely...
1: They came back with that.
0: Yeah.
1: It's insane. And I'm really happy about it, honestly. From a, like, a music perspective.
0: Yeah.
1: Like, what they're actually making.
0: Like, I've mentioned several times, especially referencing King Gizzard, is that I deeply respect

0: and adore the fact that they are constantly exploring and evolving and trying new sounds.
1: It's such an important thing to do. And I think they do it so well because they've done it from the get-go.
0: Yeah.
1: They started off with 12 Barbaroos and then went straight into experimenting with different things, and they didn't stop experimenting. They kept growing and evolving and kept trying and doing all this weird stuff. And like even like the Silver Chord album, like that was pretty well just an electronic album. But it wasn't this.
0: No.
1: You know, they're really doing some interesting stuff.
0: I was actually watching a YouTube video on this very topic. Not specifically related to King Gizzard, but it was David Bowie.
1: Yeah.
0: And let me grab the other name. They were talking about another musician from... That one sounded pained.
1: That was pain.
0: Yeah.
1: Are you okay, Michael? Thank you for doing that.
0: I can't find the particular video now, but regardless, it was talking about that David Bowie came up in the UK around the same time as another sort of teen heartthrob artist, and the teen heartthrob became known for arena rock. But then when the movement for arena rock kind of moved on, he couldn't. That was his niche.
1: Yeah.
0: Whereas David Bowie experimented and moved through genres fluidly, and it let him survive decades of popularity and significance, in like cultural significance, because he was constantly shifting and changing and doing new things and trying different stuff and being quite a diverse character.
1: Yeah.
0: And I think that that's what we're seeing with some artists and projects. And this is no like call out against any project where they have a sound and eventually that sound ages and isn't particularly popular anymore. And other times, like, we'll see those same artists in multiple projects to explore different sounds.
1: I almost think that that's what happened with Tool to a point, because, like, you know, Fear Inoculum, that was 13 years of people waiting for that album. People really, really wanted that album, but I think they wanted evolution. And we kind of all just got more of the same.
0: It's like if your favorite sitcom from the 90s came back and it looked like it was still from the 90s.
1: Yeah.
0: Like, if it still looked like it was off a VHS, there might be a sense of nostalgia, but at the same time, it's not going to hit the same way when everything's, like, modern.
1: It's also how, like, when certain shows do reunion episodes.
0: Yeah.
1: Like when Friends and Scrubs and all that. Like, when they do it and it's like...
0: kind of flogging a dead horse kind of vibe.
1: Yeah.
0: Like...
1: It doesn't hold up. And they also take a massive risk doing it as well, because...
0: Not everything can survive the nostalgia filter.
1: No.
0: That's the thing.
1: Not everything can survive it, but also not everybody... people themselves grow.
0: Yeah, exactly. Like,
1: You're at risk of not only alienating your fans by giving them something that A, they already had, and B, they didn't want, but also you run the risk of ruining everything that you did in the past.
0: I think this is a bit of a tangent on a tangent.
1: Would it be definitely no relation if we didn't do that?
0: No, that is true.
1: Exactly.
0: It is the definition of jumping the shark, pretty much. It's some stories need to be allowed to finish.
1: Yeah.
0: And it's the same thing that you see when TV shows, for example, just keep getting renewed and they don't have story to tell anymore and they are just dragging it out. And it's not successful or popular anymore. It's just well known. And that doesn't mean it's good. It just means it's well known.
1: Yeah.
0: and sometimes the bittersweetness of something closing and ending and finishing also means that you can enjoy it for what it is rather than something that's just endless.
1: Yeah.
0: So, yeah, not everything needs to exist forever.
1: This is simultaneously the best and worst thing I've ever done on this show.
0: It's great. I'm loving it. And likewise, when it comes to music and the various projects, seeing artists doing and like building up different projects and identities to explore different sounds and ideas and vibes and genres is genuinely so fascinating to me, because sometimes it'll be part of a project and then it'll be solo work. And it just gives them the freedom to explore things without the baggage of the sound that's come before.
1: Yeah.
0: But then you get those unique projects like King Gizzard, where the baggage is that every album is different. And sometimes that comes with its own caveats, because if they have a sound that they really enjoyed making and they release a second album or even a third album with that same kind of sound, that could introduce problems for them too. So there's no right or wrong answer to it by any means, but
1: yeah,
0: all of that is to say, I really enjoy when they explore new sounds, because not everything lands, and importantly, not everything is for me. There are a handful of the, actually more than a handful of the King Gizzard albums that I don't enjoy. Not because they're bad, they're just not my sound. And that's fine.
1: Yeah.
0: Like, it doesn't have to be. Not everything has to cater to me and my taste, even if it's from the same artist.
1: There's plenty of stuff by King Lizard that I just...
0: King Lizard and the Wizard Gizzards.
1: That I just haven't really listened to. I don't really enjoy much of the early stuff. I didn't really like 12 Bar Brews that much.
0: Mm.
1: I didn't like Papier-Mâché Dream Balloon that much. But I really enjoyed I'm In Your Mind Fuzz. And then I enjoyed Nonagon Infinity. I really enjoyed my Flying Microtonal Banana. Mm. I didn't have too much of an opinion on Murder of the Universe, and then Sketches of Brunswick East I just didn't really gel with. So, like, you know, it's a thing. Not everything is for you, but the thing is that they've done what Mona has done, where they've just thrown as much at you as they can, and at such a prolific level that you are going to like something.
0: It's inevitable that you will find something that you vibe with to some degree. And also, like, it is so easy, and any artist will tell you this, or any maker of any form, to end up accidentally spending years on trying to make the perfect thing.
1: Hello, it's me.
0: Exactly. And like, I'm guilty of it. I've got so many projects that will never see the light of day because I spent so long thinking about making them perfect that I've never even made them. And I was actually, another video I was watching was between Stephen King and George R.R. Martin.
1: Okay, yeah.
0: And it was, George R.R. Martin was like, how do you deal with writer's block, and how is it that I can spend 1 year writing 3 chapters and you can release 3 books? And he basically said that he goes out 9 to 5 and writes. And he sets out to write at least 6 pages a day. And that basically you can't have writer's block or creative block if your 9 to 5 is, I've just got to get this done, rather than trying to nitpick and be perfectionist over, is this the best?
1: See, I love that, and I think that's a great idea, and I just caught myself thinking, that's something that I should do. And then I immediately thought, no, because then I won't have spent enough time on it.
0: And that's part of the problem there, isn't it?
1: Yeah.
0: And that's what we're so guilty of, is that it's not going to be perfect. And that's the thing, is that these albums are perfect because they're done.
1: Yeah.
0: They're perfect because they've been published and they sound good for what they are, and they're now on to the next idea rather than trying to incorporate every idea that they've ever had into one monolithic sound.
1: Which does make me wonder if this is why it's taken so long for them to put this out, because, like, you know, you've got these albums that are, you know, they all sort of sit within jam in a sense, like, you know, Omnium Gatherum, right, has an 18-minute long track called The Dripping Tap, and it's, for the most part, like, it's got a little bit of structure, but it's just a live jam, really.
0: Yeah.
1: For 18 minutes. It's just them having fun in a studio.
0: And psych punk and psych rock and whatnot, which is generally a lot of their sound, to different, like, flavors, definitely lends itself to that discordant... that kind of discordant noise vibe factor.
1: Yeah.
0: Whereas dance, whilst it's noisy, it is still very, very refined.
1: Yeah. Sorry, I'm getting very tired, and look at the time. I don't blame myself. that's where I was going. Is like, you know, this stuff of these two singles they've put out, Level 5 and Alien Metal. Very polished. Very, very polished. So I'm wondering if it's taken a year to get stuff out because they've been excruciatingly,
0: refined with it in this sense.
1: Yeah.
0: And very probably working at a much higher level of, like, the whole album has been written, recorded as a cohesive unit rather than a series of jams and the like.
1: Yeah.
0: And then polished and perfected and, yeah, it's... And because it's very different to their normal sounds, brand new thing to learn. So, yeah. I'm very, very excited to see what comes of it, whether we're going to hear more of that in future albums or if this is a one-off.
1: Yeah.
0: Who knows?
1: I dare say one-off because that's their vibe.
0: And maybe it's going, we're going to hear similar sounds or even just refinement in future albums because it's a technique that they've learned. Maybe they'll introduce it.
1: And I guess that's the thing too, and something that I've been doing with art recently, especially through Art Fight, which is a thing that happens every July. It's a lot of fun.
0: Mm-hmm.
1: You upload your own characters, artworks, what have you, to your profile, and people come along and they attack you by... Drawing it in their style.
0: Yeah.
1: And then it's basically just a giant art gifting game. It's really cool.
0: Yeah.
1: But I've been challenging myself with this to learn new...
2: It's stupid you to be that!
3: Woo!
0: That's how it feels to learn new.
1: It's dapa dupa dee da, yeah. What was I saying?
0: Art Fight, learning new... learning new apadoopsa.
1: That one was Patch.
0: They're the same picture.
1: They are the same picture. If you look at the picture for the video, it is very much the same picture. Just looking here, there's also 10 hours of silence occasionally broken up by relaxing dog barking sound effects.
0: I have a dog. Barking sounds are not relaxing.
1: 1 hour of silence occasionally broken up by yellow Pikmin finding spicy rocks.
0: So anyway, you were talking about Art Fight.
1: Yeah. sorry, there's a Waluigi one. that wasn't a word. Waluigi. Art Fight. I go to attack and, like, you know, draw these other people's characters, and I'm challenging myself to do them in different styles to that I'm used to.
0: Yeah.
1: And I'm learning new things, and I'm wondering if this is just these guys' way of doing that.
0: Yeah.
1: Saying, okay, we've got, you know, a dartboard full of genres. Let's throw three darts, see where they land, and learn that.
0: Yeah.
1: And then they just run with it.
0: I have an idea for you. I'll share it after, like, after we wrap up.
1: After stream.
0: After stream, yeah.
1: Yeah.
0: Muscle memory. But it's something in that same kind of vibe.
1: Okay.
0: I think it could be fun. But all in all, it's been very, very interesting.
1: Yes. That's your weird three.
0: That's your weird three. It is...
1: Seven minutes to midnight. Midnight. Let's have a look at what's coming up tomorrow. That was Patch. Midnight, you've got Community Radio Network that will take you through till 6 a.m. Paul Dubois is in for the breakfast show tomorrow. Muriel has got you for examiner readings and mornings with, and Chris Say is in for your long lunch. It's Russian Hour Night, and that's... It's also Celtic Session Night as well, which is one of our new programs that happens here on City Park. Plenty to come up tomorrow. It's going to be a good day. So make sure you stay tuned here on City Park Radio, because there's lots coming up.
0: Yeah. It's going to be good.
1: And we're nearly out of time.
0: Can't imagine how that happened.
1: Could it have been playing two extremely long metal tracks in the Tasmanian section and then having a very strange, weird three where we talked about two of the songs for about 2 minutes each and then one song for about half an hour?
0: Maybe. I'm putting it down to the first two songs.
1: Yeah.
0: Yeah.
1: Yeah. That 1 minute 58 song from Raoul Reynolds' Instagram story.
0: Yeah.
1: That just blew this show out of the water.
0: It really did.
1: Yeah. What's coming up for Patch this week, stream-wise?
0: I'm not sure, actually.
1: Oh.
0: Torn between playing some more horror games.
1: You don't want to play Pal World? That's popular now.
0: Oh, it's very popular. I'm 40 hours into it.
1: Oh, Lord. Yeah. What is... I'm having trouble finding the appeal. What is the appeal for Pal World?
0: The appeal for Pal World is that it's a resource-gathering, survival, base-building kind of game. So think like Minecraft.
1: Actually, yeah, no. Koi said it's like No Man's Sky a little bit.
0: It does have No Man's Sky vibes, kind of mixed with Zelda, actually. I would say that if you took the appearance of those characters out of the game, you would have a game that's much closer to Minecraft, No Man's Sky, Zelda.
1: Yeah.
0: Those kind of survival, base building, crafting progression.
1: But instead, you've got that with what are essentially Pokemon.
0: Legally distinct, but yes.
1: Yeah, legally distinct.
0: Essentially Pokemon.
1: Especially the one that looks like exactly like Darkrai. It just has a slightly different name and you can shoot it with a gun.
0: Or a crossbow. Or a machine gun, or missiles, or a nuke. Yeah.
1: I remember when it first came out, and people were just like, oh, it's Pokemon, but you can shoot them. Like, oh, great.
0: Yeah, that... Honestly, I don't think that description did it justice, and that was one of the biggest things that stopped me from playing it for the longest time.
1: I think me too, honestly.
0: But having played it, the game loop is really satisfying.
1: Yeah.
0: And it doesn't require too much thinking either. So it's something that you can just kind of switch your brain off a bit for. A lot of games these days require you to think really heavily.
1: Oh, there you go.
0: So, yeah, this is nice.
1: Yeah. Well, in exactly 40 minutes, it will be a full moon.
0: Nice.
1: The moon will be at its fullest, I should say, in exactly 40 minutes. So if you are somewhere, it's nighttime and clear, go look at the moon. Big thanks to all the love we got on the Discord and on the text line tonight. If you want to hang with us on Discord, you can do that. definitelynorelation.com.au. There's a link there.
0: Even Michael's on his way.
1: Yeah, he just clicked that link and it was a little bit hot on his hands and he went... Anyway.
0: You can also chat with us on Discord even when we're not on air. So if you want to chat with us in general, if you've got any songs you'd like to share, feel free to swing by. We'd love to see you.
1: Yes. And huge shout out to the person on the text line saying, I'm a friend of Sylvan. That was a knock.
0: That was.
1: That was rude. Oh, I didn't like that very much. Where was it? Was it before that? That did happen, didn't it?
0: Mm.
1: Did There it is. That's disgusting. I am mad about that. Anyway. Big thanks to the person who texted in saying, I'm a friend of Silver Knight. You've made our night. Thank you so much. Yes, that text has made my night. So thank you very much for texting in.
0: As is in the music, thank you so much for producing it and sharing it with the world.
1: Yes, indeed. But we are out of here. We have got places to be, beds to go into.
0: Yeah, cold to avoid.
1: Yes. Here's a band called Cowboy Hunters with their cover of Perfect Exceder. Language warning. Have a good night.
0: Take care.
1: Good night.
0: See you next week.

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2: Good morning, I'm Laura Devoy. Confirming a diagnosis of Alzheimer's disease will soon be as simple as getting a blood test, with a radical new method able to detect precursors decades in advance. It works by detecting the two proteins associated with Alzheimer's disease, which begin to accumulate in the brain decades before a person develops symptoms. Further clinical trials will be done on the test at the new Asia Pacific Centre of Excellence for Alzheimer's Disease Diagnosis, which will be officially opened by the Health Minister Mark Butler today. Three people have died in a house fire in Sydney's southwest. Emergency services were called to a home in Wiley Park just before 10 p.m. yesterday to reports of a fire. The bodies of three people were located inside after the blaze was extinguished. An investigation is underway. Listeners are advised the following story contains details some may find distressing. Shoreline monitoring and inspections will continue near Port Macdonnell in the coming days, but the search for a missing baby has been called off. The bodies of a mother and her toddler were found earlier this week, but her infant child remains unaccounted for, and South Australian police say expert advice indicates they could not have survived. The deaths are being treated as a murder-suicide. And if you need help, you can call Lifeline on 13 11 14. The US Central Command says American forces continue to strictly enforce the blockade against Iran. CENTCOM says it has redirected 20 commercial vessels, disabled two and boarded two in the Strait of Hormuz. US President Donald Trump has also issued another threat to Iran after an attempted missile strike on American forces on Tuesday. Sustainable Population Australia warns Australia's living well beyond its resource capacity. Earth Overshoot Day marks the date when humanity's demand for ecological resources and services exceeds what the Earth can regenerate in its entire calendar year. SPA National President Peter Straughan says Australia is in ecological overshoot.
3: Desalination plants around Australia are a sign of overshoot, while aquifers in Western Australia, supplying 40% of the drinking water, have been pumped down 10 metres over the past couple of decades. Population growth and consequent consumption of non-renewable resources pushes humanity beyond the planet's sustainable limits.
2: A US Senate committee questioning the former White House chief medical advisor Anthony Fauci will vote on holding him in contempt. Dr. Fauci refused to answer more than 90 questions during a combative hearing into the origins of COVID-19. The BBC's Bernd DeBusman has more from Washington.
4: The Senate subcommittee hearing comes after over 1,000 pages of Dr. Fauci's diary covering his years leading the National Institute of Allergy and Infectious Diseases were released to the public. The man who subpoenaed him, Kentucky Senator Rand Paul, says the pages show what Dr. Fauci wrote privately and what he told the country were two different stories. Senator Paul has long accused him of lying about the pandemic, which Dr. Fauci's called preposterous.
2: Turning to sport, Kai Taylor has recreated his mum's success with gold in the 200 metres freestyle at the Commonwealth Games. The 22-year-old's mum, Hayley Lewis, won the same race in 1990. Kyle Chalmers and Ben Armbruster tied for first in the men's 50-metre butterfly. Cam McAvoy was third. It was another clean sweep for Australia in the women's 50-metre freestyle, with Meg Harris first, Alex Perkins second and Shayna Jack third. And Lakeisha Patterson and Emily Beecroft won gold and silver in the women's S9 100 metre freestyle.
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6: We'll bring you more national radio news this morning at 7 o'clock. It's 6:04. Good morning. Happy Thursday, everyone. It's the 30th day of July, 2026. Paul Dubois with you through until 9:30. Great to have you along. A little chilly this morning. Checking the weather forecasts. Possible shower for Burnie today and 13 degrees. Outlook for tomorrow, partly cloudy, minimum 4, maximum 15. Devonport, partly cloudy, expecting a top today of 13 degrees. Tomorrow, partly cloudy, minimum 3, maximum 14. Hobart area, possible shower, expected high of 14. Tomorrow, partly cloudy, minimum 6, maximum 15. The Launceston area, partly cloudy, patches of morning frost, light winds. Yes, I saw a number of vehicles parked on the side of the road this morning, covered in frost. Expecting a top today of 14 degrees. Outlook for tomorrow, morning frost, then sunny, minimum 0, maximum 15. Mainland capitals, sunny and 17 for Sydney. Possible shower for Melbourne and 13. Mostly sunny for Brisbane, 23. Mostly sunny for Perth, 21. Partly cloudy for Adelaide, 14. Canberra, morning frost, partly cloudy, expecting a top today of 12 degrees. And for Darwin today, mostly sunny, expecting a high of 31. Temperatures around the region. We have 1 degree at Cressy and the Launceston Airport, 0.4 in Launceston, and Lowhead, 8 degrees. 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

song called Miracles. It's 6:09, City Park Radio, and Placido Domingo was applauded for 1 hour and 20 minutes through 101 curtain calls after a performance of Othello in Vienna on this day in 1991. Placido teamed up with John Denver and had a hit with a song called Perhaps Love.

0: Placido Domingo and John Denver, Perhaps Love. And Placido Domingo was applauded for 1 hour and 20 minutes through 101 curtain calls after a performance of Othello in Vienna on this day in 1991. It's 12 past six.
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Pointer Sisters. I'm so excited. City Park Radio time is 17 past 6. And there'll be a bit of excitement around tonight when the Geelong Cats take on the Collingwood Magpies tonight. Should be a rip-snorter of a game. And it's on the 7 network in between the Commonwealth Games. Now, checking the sunrise for today, the 30th of July. Sun should be coming up around 7:22. It's 17 past 6, City Park Radio.

0: John Stewart. 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
0: 25 past six and the Volkswagen Beetle, Type 1 VW Beetle, rolled off the assembly line in Mexico for the final time on this day in 2003. I managed to find a song by Ray Pillow called Volkswagen.

0: That's Ray Pillow and a song called Volkswagen, and the Volkswagen Beetle Type 1 VW Beetle rolled off the assembly line in Mexico for the final time on this day in 2003. It's 29 past six. It's
1: good. Hi, Rose Cooper here, making sure you tune in on Monday afternoon to hear a special interview with Australian theatre legend Nancy Hayes. I chatted to her via Zoom during the Australian Musical Theatre Festival, and it was recorded live in front of an audience at the Dill Pickle Club in Launceston. It's full of hilarious and heartwarming stories, so don't forget to tune in on Monday after the 4pm news right here on City Park Radio.
0: It's 29 past six, time to check some stories in this morning's Examiner newspaper. And Launceston's mayor was absent when the outcome of a defamation case he initiated against a pensioner was handed down. City of Launceston Mayor Matthew Garwood launched civil proceedings in the Launceston Magistrates Court against Ray Norman. On Wednesday, July 29 to 2026, that was yesterday, Deputy Chief Magistrate Ken Stanton ruled in favour of the defendant, Mr. Norman. In court on Wednesday, defence lawyer Ross Hart says he would be seeking an order for Councillor Garwood to pay some of Mr. Norman's court costs incurred during proceedings. The Devils' arrival has made the AFL dream feel more reachable for the likes of Longford Young Guns, Lenny Hazel and Jackson Berwick. The pair were part of Tasmania's under-16 National Championships campaign, the age group who will be eligible for the Devils' second year in the AFL draft. Just some of the stories making news in today's Examiner newspaper. Full roundup for you this morning at 9:30 with the Examiner readings on City Park Radio.

Ian Moss, Nullarbor Plain, City Park Radio. Good morning. It's 26 to 7. Sun should be coming up this morning at around 7:22. And as I said earlier, I noticed quite a few cars parked on the side of the road, all iced up. So it's pretty cold out there. Take it easy on the roads. There might be some black ice about. It's 26 to 7, City Park Radio. And US actor Lisa Kudrow turned 63 today. Born in Encino, California, she played the role of Phoebe Buffay in Friends.

0: That's the theme from Friends, the Rembrandt, I'll Be There For You. And one of the stars of Friends, US actress Lisa Kudrow, turned 63 today. She was born in California and played the role of Phoebe Buffay in Friends.
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0: That's Roy Orbison, Only the Lonely. City Park Radio, time is 19 to 7, and I see where News 24 host Peter Credlin claims global leaders are snubbing Energy Minister Chris Bowen's climate talks, despite millions spent securing accommodation for the event. Ms. Credlin says, you've got all these heads of government around the world who are saying no to Chris Bowen. They're not going to come to the latest climate change talk fest. He spent many million dollars booking all the luxury rooms, hotel rooms in Fiji. They'll all be no shows. So there you go. Bit of a humiliation there. And it's 19 to 7 here at City Park Radio.
1: He went away and you hung around and bothered me every night. And when I wouldn't go out with you,

That's the Angels, my boyfriends, back at 16 to 7, City Park Radio. And Austrian-born actor, ex-professional bodybuilder and politician Arnold Schwarzenegger turns 78 today. Born in Graz, Austria, his hit films include Conan the Barbarian, Raw Deal, Terminator and the sequels, Total Recall, Twins, Kindergarten Cop, The Last Action Hero, and Batman and Robin, playing Mr. Freeze. He's also played Trench, in the Expendables movies. From October 2003 to May 2011, he was the governor of California. Arnold retired from professional bodybuilding in 1980 after winning titles such as Mr. World, Mr. Universe, 5 occasions, and Mr. Olympia, 7 occasions. UK American film director and producer Sir Christopher Nolan is 55 today. Born in London, his 2023 film Oppenheimer earned 13 nominations at the Academy Awards, becoming Nolan's most Oscar-nominated film. He directed the films Batman Begins, The Prestige, The Dark Knight, Inception, The Dark Knight Rises, Interstellar, Dunkirk, and Tenet. And Australian actor Simon Baker turns 57 today. Born here in Launceston, he starred in the TV series The Mentalist. He also starred in the US series The Guardian and can be seen in the films LA Confidential, Red Planet, and The Devil Wears Prada. His local TV credits include Heartbreak High, Home and Away, and E Street. Simon Baker, the Australian actor, turning 57 today. It's 7:15.

Peter Frampton, Show Me the Way. It's 11 minutes to 7, City Park Radio. And US director Peter Bogdanovich was born on this day in 1939. He passed away aged 82 in 2022. Born in New York, his films include What's Up, Doc?, Mask, and The Last Picture Show in 1971. From that picture, and the soundtrack from that picture, here's Hank Williams and Hey, Good Lookin'.

That's the late Hank Williams. Hey, good looking, from the film The Last Picture Show, which was directed by Peter Bogdanovich, who was born on this day in 1939. He passed away aged 82 in 2022. It's 7 to 7, City Park Radio.

0: Jeff St. John, big time operator, it's 5 to 7.
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2: Good morning, I'm Laura Devoy. Just one of 19 closing the gap targets has been met, according to a new report. At the halfway mark of the 2031 closing the gap agreement, First Nations preschool enrolments is the sole target being met nationally. The Productivity Commission's report found of the 19 identified socioeconomic areas targeted, only three are on track and four were getting worse. They are adult imprisonment, childhood development, out-of-home care and suicide. Commissioner Selwyn Button says governments will need to redouble their efforts to close the gap. There are calls for a levy on short-term accommodation in New South Wales as the number of Airbnb listings far outweighs that of rentals. According to Homelessness New South Wales, almost 50,000 short-term listings were advertised online in the first quarter of this year, compared to 22,000 long-term rentals. In Sydney, there was a 15% increase in short-stay properties. Homelessness New South Wales CEO Dom Rowe told the ABC something needs to change.
3: We know that across New South Wales there's a housing and homelessness crisis. In New South Wales alone last year, 68,000 people asked for help from homelessness services, and that's just the tip of the iceberg.
2: Two firefighters have died as wildfires continue to ravage parts of Europe. The deaths were on the Greek island of Crete, where a blaze forced several villages to be evacuated. In southwestern France, firefighters are battling a fire four times the size of Paris. The situation in Spain is slowly improving, with tens of thousands of people now allowed to return home, but 10,000 are still under evacuation orders. New figures show Neil the Seal's latest stay in Hobart cost more than $31,000. The Southern Elephant Seal recently spent 15 nights at Seven Mile Beach. The Clarence City Council has revealed it spent $31,500 during that fortnight. The majority of the money went on staffing and labour, with 144 overtime hours required during Neil's stay. He caused about $1,300 worth of damage to public property, including a sign, bollards and a fence. FIFA has promised member associations $40 million each if they back a controversial plan to sell stakes in major competitions. They have until the 19th of September to agree. Here's the BBC's Mike McCarthy.
4: UEFA were first out of the blocks, saying that FIFA had crossed the line. They have since been joined by CONCACAF, which governs football in North America, and the equivalent body in Asia, the AFC. They both criticised the lack of consultation that they've had about the plans. Certainly the fear from UEFA is if private investors were involved in the World Cup, they are likely to want more teams in the competition and perhaps the World Cup to take place more regularly than every 4 years, so it generates more money. The same would likely be true of the Club World Cup, and UEFA's clearly concerned about the impact that that would have on the value of their own competitions.
2: Turning to sport, Australia has won another 10 gold medals at the Commonwealth Games in Glasgow. In the pool, Kai Taylor won the men's 200-metre freestyle. Kyle Chalmers and Ben Armbruster tied for first in the men's 50-metre butterfly. Meg Harris took out the women's 50-metre freestyle. Lakeisha Patterson, the women's S9 100-metre freestyle. Brittany Castelluzzo won the women's 200-metre butterfly. Sam Short claimed the men's 1500-metre freestyle. And Australia won both the women's and men's 4x100-metre medley relays. Australia also won gold in the men's wheelchair basketball.
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5: 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It's 7:04 on this, the 30th day of July, 2026. Paul Dubois with you through until 9:30. And it's a cold one outside, so take it easy if you're on the road. Make sure you have your headlights on and drive carefully, because there may be some instances of black ice about. Now, checking the weather for today and tomorrow. Possible shower for Burnie today, 13 degrees. Tomorrow, partly cloudy, minimum 4, maximum 15. Devonport, partly cloudy today, expecting a top of 13. Outlook for tomorrow, partly cloudy, minimum 3, maximum 14. Hobart area, possible shower, expecting a top today of 14 degrees. Outlook for tomorrow, partly cloudy, minimum 6, maximum 15. Launceston area, partly cloudy, patches of morning frost and light winds. Yes, as I mentioned earlier, some cars on the side of the road this morning had a nice coating of ice on them. Expecting a top today of 14 degrees in the Launceston area. Tomorrow, morning frost and sunny, minimum 0, maximum 15. Mainland capital, sunny for Sydney, 17, 13 and a possible shower for Melbourne, 23 for Brisbane, mostly sunny, also mostly sunny for Perth, 21, partly cloudy for Adelaide, 14. Canberra, morning frost and partly cloudy, 12 degrees, and for Darwin today, mostly sunny, 31. Temperatures around the region, it's 1 degree at Cressy and the Launceston Airport, 0.6 degrees in Launceston, and at Low Head, it's 8 degrees. 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

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English singer Kate Bush turned 68 today. Aged 19, she released her first album, The Kick Inside, in 1977. It contained Wuthering Heights that made number one in the UK and Australia. Her other hits include Running Up That Hill, Don't Give Up, a duet with Peter Gabriel, and Babushka.

0: Kate Bush, Babushka, and English singer Kate Bush turning 68 today. It's 13 past 7.
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0: they played the Monster Mash. Out from his coffin, Jack's voice did ring. Seems he was troubled by just one thing. Opened the lid and shook his fist and said, whatever happened to my Transylvania twist?
1: It's now

0: young boy. Bobby Boris Pickett and the Monster Mash, a song, believe it or not, that was banned on the BBC for many years. Probably it scared the kiddies too much. It's 17 past 7, City Park Radio.
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0: Bobby Rydell, the cha-cha-cha. It's 20 past seven here at City Park Radio. And Canadian singer-songwriter Paul Anker is 85 today. Born in Ottawa, he was only 15 when he wrote Diana. It became his first hit in 1957 and went to number one in the US and spent 9 weeks at number two in England. His hit Puppy Love was written about a crush he had on Annette Funicello from the Mickey Mouse Club. Here's Paul Anker with a medley of his songs.
1: Thank you very much. Now I'd like to do a little bit of musical reminiscing and sing a few of the songs that I've had the pleasure of writing. I think more important, a few of the songs that all of you have accepted. I'm so young and you're so old, this Diana.

Paul Anka and a medley of his hits, and he had quite a few. They're just some of the few he wrote. And Paul Anka is 85 today. Paul Anka is a well-respected songwriter and wrote It Doesn't Matter Anymore for Buddy Holly, She's a Lady for Tom Jones, and the lyrics to My Way, a hit for Frank Sinatra.

one of Frank Sinatra's biggest hits, My Way, and the lyrics to that song were written by the great Canadian singer-songwriter Paul Anka, who turns 85 today. It's 29 past 7. That's time to check some of the stories in this morning's Examiner newspaper. And a woman who allegedly tried to murder a child has had her case adjourned again while she undergoes psychiatric assessment. Yesterday was the seventh time Bonnie Rose Ewart appeared in the Launceston Magistrates Court via video link on a single count of attempted murder. The 33-year-old woman has not yet entered a plea on the serious charge. Magistrate Sharon Cure says she would put the matter over to September the 7th. According to Tasmania Police, Ewart was known to the child, who reportedly sustained knife injuries and was taken to the Launceston General Hospital in a serious condition shortly before midnight on January the 19th this year. The child was then flown to Melbourne for medical treatment. The Liberal government has been accused of wasteful spending after new documents revealed more than $1 million has been allocated to external recruitment agencies to fill executive board positions. Labor finance spokesman Luke Edmonds says the spending to fill fat cat government roles came at a time when recruitment across most of the public sector had been frozen or roles eliminated. However, Liberal Government Minister and Braddon MHA Roger Yench says there would always be roles for specialist contractors in the government. They're just some of the stories making news in today's Examiner newspaper. We'll have a full roundup for you this morning at 9:30 with the Examiner readings on City Park Radio. It's 29 to 8. This is Jim Capaldi.

Jim Capaldi. Love Hurts. City Park Radio. It's 26 to 8, and the Beatles recorded All My Loving on this day in 1963. It was written by Paul McCartney and recorded in 13 takes.

0: Beatles, All My Lovin'. Wasn't that the song they used to wrap up the Young Talent Time show with? Yes, I think all the cast members and Johnny Young used to sing All My Lovin'. And the Beatles recorded that song on this day in 1963. It's 23 to 8.
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Robbie Williams and our own Nicole Kidman and Something Stupid, which is also a big hit for Frank and Nancy Sinatra. 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

Cole Joy, oh yeah. Aha. Uh-huh. It's 6 to 8, City Park Radio. And English cricketer James Anderson is 44 today. Born in Lancashire, he played for the English cricket team. Anderson is the leading wicket taker of all time at Test cricket level and also holds the record for the most wickets taken by an England player in one-day international cricket. Australian politician and TV presenter Basil Zeplis is 55 today. Born in Perth, WA, he's leader of the Western Australian Liberal Party and the member for Churchlands in the Western Australian Legislative Assembly, serving in both roles since March 2025. He previously served as the Lord Mayor of Perth from 2020 until 2025. Basil was a senior sports presenter on 7 News in Perth for 21 years. And US actress Hilary Swank is 52 today. Born in Lincoln, Nebraska, the former Beverly Hills 90210 star won an Oscar for Best Actress for her role in the 1999 hit film Boys Don't Cry, as well as for Million Dollar Baby in 2004. She starred in the series Away and Alaska Daily from 2022 to 2023. 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
2: Good morning, I'm Laura Devoy. Disability advocates are warning people risk being forgotten if they're removed from the National Disability Insurance Scheme. The federal government has proposed major reforms which would see more than 100,000 participants kicked off the scheme in an attempt to rein in spending. A parliamentary committee will hold a public hearing in Canberra today where a number of disability advocacy groups will give evidence. More than 4,000 submissions have been made to the inquiry. New South Wales police are investigating the deaths of three people in a house fire in Sydney's southwest. Emergency services were called to a home in Wiley Park just before 10 p.m. yesterday to reports of a fire. The bodies of three people were located inside after the blaze was extinguished. Police say the fire caused extensive damage to the property. A trial allowing Territorians to legally use OC spray for self-defence has been extended until the end of the year. Under the trial, eligible people in the Northern Territory are able to lawfully possess, carry and use OC spray. The government is considering making it permanent. It says more than 3,200 people have purchased more than 5,000 canisters. Western Australian dairy farmers are gathering today as part of efforts to build the resilience of the industry. With the details, Shannon Kirkwood.
3: The WA Farmers Dairy Conference will get underway later this morning in Busselton. Experts and industry decision makers will be sharing and discussing ideas on the vulnerabilities in the supply chain and sustainability and how to improve resilience. WA Farmers says resilience is more than about surviving difficult years. In the 2024-25 financial year, WA dairy farmers recorded their third lowest profitability in 12 years. That's despite around 91% of producers making profits. The sector contributes over $245 million to the state's economy and employs over 1,000 people.
2: OpenAI has revealed a cyber attack carried out by AI agents went further than just one company. The BBC's Joe Tidy reports.
4: In an update to its statement, OpenAI now admits that its out-of-control AI agents attacked four separate publicly available services. The AIs were supposed to be safely contained in an internal testing environment, but broke out and attacked companies without permission to get answers to exam questions. Meanwhile, in an emergency briefing with hundreds of cybersecurity professionals, Hugging Face, the main victim of the rogue attacks, detailed how the AI hacks took place. The company said the AI acted clumsily and incoherently in the three-day attack, but also made brilliant technical moves to eventually overwhelm cyber defences.
2: Turning to sport, it's been another successful night for Australia at the Commonwealth Games in Glasgow. There were four new bronze medals: Oliver Riley Saxton in the weightlifting, Michaela Dingley in the women's T54 1500 metres, Tori West in the heptathlon, and in the women's 3x3 basketball. The men's team won silver. Sarah Billings is through to the final of the women's 800 metres, and Lockie Kennedy is through in the men's 200 metres. In netball, Australia remains undefeated after beating South Africa 57-47. And in football, FIFA has lodged disciplinary charges against two Argentina players for striking Spanish opponents moments after the World Cup final. One faces three charges of assault, another two, and the coach one. FIFA has also charged Argentina's Soccer Federation for players showing a political banner after the team beat England in the semi-finals.
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5: There'll be more National Radio News for you this morning at 9 o'clock. It's 4 minutes past eight, City Park Radio. Good morning, Paul Dubois with you on this very cold morning. We're up to the 30th of July, 2026. And the weather forecasts for today and tomorrow: possible shower for Burnie today, 13 degrees. Adelaide for tomorrow, partly cloudy, minimum 4, maximum 15. Devonport, partly cloudy, expecting a top today of 13 degrees. Adelaide for tomorrow, partly cloudy, minimum 3, maximum 14. Hobart area, possible shower and 14 degrees today. Adelaide for tomorrow, partly cloudy, minimum 6, maximum 15. Launceston area, partly cloudy, patches of morning frost, light winds, expecting a top today of 14 degrees. Adler for tomorrow, Morning frost and sunny, zero minimum, maximum 15. Now, the mainland capitals today, we have a sunny day in Sydney in 17, 13 for Melbourne with a possible shower, Brisbane mostly sunny 23, Perth mostly sunny 21, Adelaide partly cloudy 14, Canberra morning frost and partly cloudy 12, and a mostly sunny day for Darwin today, 31 degrees. Temperatures around the region: 1 degree at Cressy and the Launceston Airport, also 1 degree in Launceston, Lowhead 9 degrees. It's 8:06.

0: Andy and Newton John down by the banks of the Ohio. It's 9 minutes past eight.
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0: 10 past eight, and Elvis Presley gave his first appearance before a concert audience on this day in 1954. His first hit was in 1954 with That's All Right.

Elvis Presley, and that's a song he sang at his first performance in 1954. And Elvis Presley's last public appearance was a concert in Indiana in June 1977. And the last song he ever sang was Are You Lonesome Tonight? 2 months later, he died at the age of 42.

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You know, someone said the world's a stage and each must play a part. Fate had me playing in love with you as my sweetheart. Act one was where we met. I loved you at first glance. You read your lines so cleverly and never missed a cue. Then came act two. You seemed to change, you acted strange, and why I've never known. Honey, you lied when you said you loved me, and I had no cause to doubt you. But I'd rather go on hearing your lies than to go on living without you. Now the stage is bare, and I'm standing there with emptiness all around. And if he won't come back to me, then they can bring the curtain down.

0: That was the last song Elvis Presley ever performed. Are You Lonesome Tonight? In June 1977. And 2 months later, he passed away at the age of 42. It's 8:15, City Park Radio.
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0: That's Kamal and 100 Children, City Park Radio. It's 24 past 8. Time to open the Daily Diary and check some of the events that occurred on this day in years gone by. And the first Penguin paperback book was published in Britain on this day in 1935. In God We Trust was adopted as the United States' national motto by President Eisenhower in 1956. England won the World Cup Soccer Championship, defeating West Germany 4-2 at Wembley Stadium back in 1966. Thredbo Ski Resort experienced a massive landslide, which pushed Carinya Lodge down the valley side, demolishing Bimberdene Lodge and burying 19 people under the rubble in 1997. 18 were killed. Stuart Diver was the lone survivor. James Hoffa, US union leader who mysteriously disappeared, was last seen on this day outside a restaurant in Michigan in 1975. Jack Nicholson portrayed him in the film Hoffa. Top of the Pops music programme aired for the final time on UK TV after a 42-year run in 2006. Apple's iPhone 4 went on sale in Australia in 2010, and Pee Wee Herman, born Paul Rubens, US comic actor, died aged 70 of cancer in 2023. Just some of the events that occurred on this day in years gone by. It's 26 past 8, City Park Radio.
1: In a cavern down by a canyon, excavating for a mine, there lived a miner from North Carolina and his daughter, chubby Clementine.

and disassembled. Whoops! Dumped her into the foamy brine. Hey, crack like thunder. Ho, ho, you know she went under. Ho, ho, I'm blowing bubbles.

Bobby Darin, Clementine, City Park Radio, 29 past 8. That's time to check some of the stories in this morning's Examiner newspaper. And the family of a woman who was allegedly stabbed by her partner moments before he sped down a major road, killing a nurse, has spoken out. Police and other emergency services responded to two incidents they later linked together on Friday, July the 24th this year, along the West Tamar Highway in Tasmania. Police said the 4:30 p.m., a man stabbed his partner multiple times in the body while the woman's children were in the house. Police said the 42-year-old then fled the scene in a blue Skoda and moments later collided with a blue Nissan Navara on the West Tamar Highway at Lagana near Atkinson's Road. The man was declared dead at the scene and the woman, 39-year-old Elaine G, a mother and nurse, died days later. From little things, big things grow. And Alyssa Kennedy is living proof of that. Ms. Kennedy was Tasmania's Young Australian of the Year in 2026, and the program, which prompted her nomination, is set to expand nationwide. When Ms. Kennedy left school, she realised that she lacked many of the skills she needed to manage day-to-day life, such as how to create a budget or do her taxes. Like many before her, she had to learn the hard way. Realising how important these skills can be, Ms. Kennedy founded the Life After School program, an educational package to help bridge the gap between school education and life knowledge. Some of the stories making news in today's Examiner newspaper. We'll have a full roundup for you this morning at 9:30 with the Examiner readings on City Park Radio. It's 29 to 9.

0: Survivor. Eye of the Tiger at 9:25. And I noticed there are quite a few stories this morning saying that AI is having quite a few problems, which I predicted months ago. Apparently almost 1,200 senior employees at the world's most powerful AI firms have called for an urgent slowdown in the development of the technology. The technology is in serious risk of developing so quickly that they're unable to understand or control the resulting systems, they've said in an open letter. The letter, titled Pacing the Frontier, is signed by leaders and top scientists at some of the world's most powerful AI companies, including ChatGPT, Maker, OpenAI, Anthropic, and Google DeepMind. It warns that AI could help create a dramatically better future, but that outcome is not guaranteed. There's a danger that the technology will develop more quickly than their ability to address emergency risks, develop security measures, and strengthen oversight, and mean that the technology spirals out of control, it is warned. Yes, I said many, many months ago, AI will end up in tears. And it looks like it's heading that way. I said to my wife the other day, if I don't hear the words AI or artificial intelligence ever again, I'll be happy. It's 9:24, City Park Radio.
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Georgie Fame and the Blue Flames, yeah, yeah. City Park Radio, it's 20 to 9, and US actor Lawrence Fishburne is 65 today. Born in Augusta, Georgia, he played Morpheus in the series of Matrix films. On television, he was a star in CSI, Crime Scene Investigation. His films include Mission Impossible 3, Man of Steel, Ant-Man, The Wasp, the John Wick movies, and the Tina Turner biopic, What's Love Got to Do With It?

Tina Turner, What's Love Got to Do with It? And that was a biopic movie about Tina Turner, and one of the stars was US actor Lawrence Fishburne, who's 65 today. Born in Augusta, Georgia, he played Morpheus in the series of Matrix films. It's 16 to 9, City Park Radio.

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1: It's round 14 of the NTFA Premier League, and this Saturday, City Park Radio is at the Deloraine Oval for the clash between Deloraine and North Launceston. 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The Kangaroos will guarantee September action if they can overcome the Bombers on their home ground. 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

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It's 9:15 on this Thursday morning, and things are starting to warm up a little. It was pretty cold earlier this morning.

0: That's Mitch Granger. Shake it up, City Park Radio. It's 19 past nine.
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0: Former winner of the European Song Contest, Bucks Fizz. Making your mind up. It's 22 past nine. It's
1: good. Hi, Rose Cooper here, making sure you tune in on Monday afternoon to hear a special interview with Australian theatre legend Nancy Hayes. I chatted to her via Zoom during the Australian Musical Theatre Festival, and it was recorded live in front of an audience at the Dill Pickle Club in Launceston. It's full of hilarious and heartwarming stories, so don't forget to tune in on Monday after the 4 p.m. news right here on City Park Radio.

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1: Wrapping up breakfast on this Thursday morning, Jerry Lee Lewis, Great Balls of Fire. It's 27 past nine. Thanks for your company this morning. Hope you enjoyed the program as much as I enjoyed presenting it to you. Hope you can join me sometime tomorrow between 6 and 9.30. We'll do it all over again. Coming up shortly, we have the Examiner readings at 10 o'clock. It's Mornings After the News with Muriel Rollins. Till tomorrow morning, enjoy your day, keep warm. Paul Dubois saying au revoir, and it's nice to know nice people.

0: And a very good morning to you too, Paul, and thanks for another excellent breakfast program this morning. Good morning, listeners. This is Readings from the Examiner, a program designed for people who have difficulty reading the printed word. It is broadcast from the studios of City Park Radio with permission of the publishers of Launceston's daily newspaper, The Examiner, and we thank them for their cooperation. In a moment, we'll look at some of the local news stories for today, Thursday, the 30th of July. I'm Muriel, and your readers this morning are Robin, and with the first story today is Peter.
1: Thank you, Muriel, and good morning, everyone. Our first story today from the front page and onto page two, Mayor loses defamation case, and it's by Annika Rhodes. Launceston's mayor was absent when the outcome of a defamation case he initiated against a pensioner was handed down. City of Launceston Mayor Matthew Garwood launched civil proceedings in the Launceston Magistrates Court against Ray Norman. On Wednesday, July 29, 2026, Deputy Chief Magistrate Ken Stanton ruled in favour of the defendant, Mr Norman. The defamation case centred around an image posted online in July 2025 showing a Mercedes-Benz parked in a disability parking space without a permit. The post was captioned, "Hypocrite, Lord Mayor of the mall parks on a disability bay for the past 5 hours with no permit." Mr Norman modified the image, mistakenly insinuating the car belonged to Councillor Garwood and included the mayor's face and contact details. Mr Norman then emailed the modified image to Councillor Garwood, other City of Launceston councillors and personnel, and Tasmania's Legislative Council member Rosemary Armitage. During a previous court appearance in late June, Councillor Garwood told Mr Stanton that he had suffered reputational harm, stress and anxiety because of Mr Norman's post. "This was a curated attempt at damaging my reputation," the mayor had said. During cross-examination, lawyer Ross Hart asked Councillor Garwood if any of the other councillors had avoided or shunned him as a result of this publication. Councillor Garwood said he could not provide evidence, but it continued to affect his relationships. In his decision, the magistrate said while the email was inappropriate, unreasonable, prejudiced and malicious in its tone and content, he was not satisfied Councillor Garwood suffered serious harm. Mr Stanton said if any harm was caused, it would have been minor at most. Mr Stanton adjourned the case, the cost application signed die, meaning indefinitely, meaning that it would not be relisted in court at Mr Hart's request. And that was Mayor Loses Defamation Case from pages 1 and 2.
2: And on page 2, $1 million bill to hire fat cat executives. The Liberal government has wasted money by spending more than $1 million on recruiters to fill fat cat board director, Labor finance spokesperson Luke Edmonds said. Labor's finance spokesperson Luke Edmonds said the spending to fill fat cat government roles came at a time when the recruitment across most of the public sector had been frozen or roles eliminated. According to the document obtained by Labor under Right of Information, the Rockliffe government has paid $282,000 to Watermark Search International and four other agencies last year, to support recruitment in government-owned businesses. The documents also revealed the government handed over a further $845,000 to five other recruiters to assist with government business board appointments. At a time when we've got a hiring freeze in the government service and the government's cutting jobs and services, we've got a Labor RTI here that shows that, that's a Freedom of Information presumably, here that shows the government is spending $1 million recruiting fat cats for its boards, Mr. Edmonds said. However, the Liberal Government Minister and for Braddon, MHA, Roger Jentz, said that there's always been roles for specialist contractors in government. there is a need for independent specialists to come in on an as-needs basis rather than having a public service bloated with specialists and expensive expertise just waiting for a job, Mr. Yench said. We do that sparingly, but we do it in the public's interest, and I think the public expects us to bring in specialist expertise when it's needed. Specialist contractors included qualified architects to design schools, driver mentors to work with young drivers on road safety programs, he said. Mr. Edmonds said the $1 million spend on recruitment consultants just doesn't fly in the budget situation that we have in Tasmania at the moment. And that was an article by Benjamin Cedar, $1 million to hire fat cat executives.
1: Page 3 is the next story. Two families have been changed forever, and it's by Bailey Forbes. The family of a woman who was allegedly stabbed by her partner moments before he sped down a major road, killing a nurse, has spoken out. Police and other emergency services responded to two incidents they later linked together on Friday, July 24th, 2026, along West Tamar, Tasmania. Police said at 4:30 p.m. a man stabbed his partner multiple times in the body while the women's children were in the house. Police said the 42-year-old then fled the scene in a blue Skoda and moments later collided with a blue Nissan Navara on the West Tamar Highway at Lagana near Atkinson's Road. The man was declared dead at the scene and the woman, 39-year-old Elaine G, a mother and nurse, died days later. The woman who was stabbed has now been named as Sarah Gore. Sarah and the man who attacked her were from Perth, Western Australia, and were in Tasmania visiting Sarah's family. Labor Bass MP Jess Green shared a statement on behalf of the family and organised a GoFundMe to raise funds for the family. In a statement on the GoFundMe page, the family expressed their condolences to Elaine G's family. The consequences of that day are almost impossible to comprehend. Two families have been changed forever, children have experienced unimaginable trauma, and the broader community has been left shocked and grieving, the family said. All funds raised will be used to support the girls' immediate and ongoing needs, including clothing, food, schooling, transport, counselling, and establishing a safe and stable home. The funds will also be used to assist Sarah with medical, rehabilitation and living expenses as she recovers. And that was Two Families Have Been Changed Forever on page 3.
2: Helping Bridge the Gap Between School and Life Knowledge by Helen Kempton. From little things, big things grow, and Alicia Kennedy is living proof of that. Miss Kennedy was Tasmanian's Young Australian of the Year in 2026. And the program which prompted her nomination is set to expand.

0: how to create a budget or do her taxes. Realising how important these skills can be, Miss Kennedy's founded the Life After School program, an educational package to help bridge the gap between school education and life knowledge. She now works with schools and youth groups to deliver the program and is looking to expand it nationwide. We're now looking to separate the Life After School program from my Upturn Tasmanian business and operate it as a not-for-profit, she said. Her vision of energy and commitment are given that a generation of young people the tools that they need, not just to survive, but thrive in adulthood. Nominations for the 2027 Australia of the Year Awards close on midnight, Friday, July the 31st. If you go to the australianoftheyear.org.au, nominate somebody who inspires you and your community. And that was Helping Bridge the Gap Between School and Life Knowledge, Australian of the Year Awards by Helen Kempton.
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2: On page 10, an unusual story. It's written by an ACM editor called Jackie Myers, who said, and it talks about the duty of a local news reporter. Beyond the headlines, after 40 years in regional journalism, ACM editor Jackie Myers explains why news from a trusted source still matters in local communities. Christmas 2019 to early January 2020 is a period that will stay with me forever. It was a time when devastating bushfires raged across New South Wales, destroying homes and taking lives. If you were not in the path of a blaze, you were breathing in smoke-laden air, monitoring fire movements nearby, or watching embers fall to the ground. I was supposed to be on holiday, but as a local journalist, I felt driven to help colleagues share updates, warnings, evacuation notices, and tips on how to guard against fires threatening our region. That desire to be there for our community is typical of my colleagues. We love the regions we serve and have a deep sense of duty to deliver trusted local news. And Jackie says, as a journalist and editor, I have modernised my approach and skills for contemporary readers across multiple platforms and will continue innovating while retaining the trust, identity, local knowledge and community connection that give our mastheads their value. I feel fortunate to be part of a media organisation that supports this kind of journalism. As a reporter and editor whose career has been based in rural, regional and remote Australia, I can see how the needs of our audiences have changed over the years and will continue to evolve. But what hasn't changed is the fact that people are the heartbeat of any local community. My hope is that the people of regional, rural and suburban Australia can continue to rely on their stories being told well into the future. These are the local stories that matter. And that was a story on page 10, The Duty of a Local News Reporter.
0: And on page 11, Warning Over Dangers of Sensory Swings by Helen Kempton. The death of a teenager who suffocated in a sensory swing has prompted a coroner to make several safety recommendations regarding their use. The 13-year-old Northwest Support School student died at his home near Crayfish Creek due to the accidental compression of his neck by a fabric loop on the swing. Coroner Madeline Wilson's findings into the de-identified boy's death included a recommendation that strangulation hazards were removed from areas where vulnerable people, such as young children and the mentally impaired, could access them. Measures such as removing fabric swings from the

0: ceiling bracket when not in use, and ensuring that the fabric swing was not set up in an area where furniture or other movable items may be able to be used by vulnerable people to gain access should be kept front of mind, she said. The swing used by the North NQ was similar to the Volley 360 Pro Yoga Swing, which was subjected to a recall in 2022. To rectify the issue, Volley provided a swivel mechanism which attached to the yoga swing to prevent any strangulation. The swing used by NQ did not have the swivel attachment. And that was the warning over dangers of sensory swings on page 11.
1: 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In a moment, Peter will present the personal announcements, and as there's no editorial today, Robin will continue on by presenting another news story. The time at City Park Radio is 9:45.
2: Today's personal announcements are on page 21. A death notice first, Beardwood Brian Leslie, 2nd of the November 1938 to the 27th of July. Loved and loving husband of Dawn, deceased. Loved father of Philip, Rowan, Lee, Lynn, Noree and Bruce. Loving father-in-law. Cherished grandfather to all his children and great-grandchildren. And to the funeral notice, Beardwood Brian Leslie. Relatives and friends are respectfully invited to attend the funeral service for Brian Leslie Beardwood to be held at the CT Finney Centre, 34 Newnamina Avenue, Kings Meadows, on Tuesday, 4th of August 2026, commencing at 12:30 p.m. In lieu of flowers, donations to the Parkinson Research would be appreciated and may be made at the service. For those wishing to view the service live stream, go to the Finney Funerals website. And that concludes today's personal announcements from page 21.
0: Cost is no barrier to mental health care. On page 17, seeking mental health care can feel like an insurmountable task. With escalating interest rates and today's high cost of living, it can be difficult to justify the cost. Added to that, the endless wait lists, the lengthy commutes, and the stress of finding the right psychologist is a number of roadblocks standing between you and the right help. But thankfully, there's now light at the end of the tunnel, thanks to MeHelp, the online psychology platform dedicated to making mental health care accessible for everybody, particularly those in regional and remote communities. Government funding is available at MeHelp. Mental health care appointments will now be fully bulk billed, which means the organisation accepts from the government a rebate as full payment with no charge for the patient. And this allows people to access immediate support at no cost or low cost, and not just through Medicare, but a variety of funding streams, including WorkCover, DVA, NDIS and VOCAT. And how do you find the right person? Well, people can often not know where to start or who they should call, and sifting through a list of psychologists can be confusing, especially when under stress. But this is where MeHelp can help. By matching clients with suitable psychologists, the MeHelp team removes all the stressful guesswork. Some people wonder if their problem is big enough. They hesitate to come and seek mental health care for fear that their problem appears too small or insignificant. In fact, one question that Philippa bears all the time is my problem big enough? And she always says that if something's going on in your life that affects your personal, professional or social life, then it's time to talk to someone. Everybody's problem is different and they're all relative. And what will they get? What are people getting? Well, the online experience means that you can access help from the privacy of your own home, where there's no travel, no waiting rooms, making a process even easier and more comfortable, particularly for those living in remote areas. Being online provides the opportunity to speak with a psychologist outside your local community, which may suit better. Plus, whatever happens in your life, whether you move home or into a new area, it's available. And so your relationship with your psychologist remains constant. And at MeHelp, apparently there's no waiting, with same week appointments where you're able to speak to someone quickly when you need to at most. Philippa, the CEO, is passionate about accessible mental health care by creating MeHelp and offering bulk billed appointments, no travel, no waiting, and access to hand-picked psychologists. She has successfully removed barriers that will get in the way. "We've helped thousands of Australians connect with a psychologist," she said. "It's a much needed service." And that was "The Cost is No Barrier to Mental Health Care" on page 17.
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2: Our first sports story today from the back page and on to page 27, Duo Closer to AFL Dream, and it's by John Tuxworth. The Devils' arrival has made the AFL Dream feel more reachable for the likes of Longford young guns Lenny Hazel and Jackson Berwick. The pair were part of Tasmania's under-16 National Championships campaign, the age group who will be eligible for the Devils' second year in the AFL draft. The AFL side is coming. Coming is very exciting, to say the least, Hazel said. We're getting much more exposure, and I guess you can say pressure, because you've got that AFL team you could strive for. That's definitely my main focus, is to strive for that AFL side. Berwick added, it's good now because it's reachable after the Devil's introduction, and you feel like you have more chance of making it. It just makes you want to work harder. Hazel is a small forward and kicked two goals and dropped Tasmania's disposal count, Tasmania's disposal count in the first up win over Northern Territory. Berwick plays his trade across half back, but both players spend time in the midfield to add more strings to their bow. Hazel made his senior debut for the Tigers late last year after advancing through South Launceston Juniors and has been a mainstay since. Longford coach Casey Curtis said Cressy product Berwick has the tenacity to match his skill set. I've had big reps on him for a couple of years, Curtis said. His skills are a highlight, but it's his ability to compete as well. He can play inside and outside. We threw him a senior game earlier in the season, and he'll be in the mix the rest of the year. And that was Duo Closer to AFL Dream from the back page and page 27.
0: And another one on page 27, this is about the Greyhounds, wailed it races to Shane Yates Memorial Cup glory. Wailed it delivered an impressive front-running display to claim the Shane Yates Memorial Cup final, which is 515 metres, in Launceston on Monday night for Mangalore trainer Ted Medhurst. In 24 starts, Wailed It has secured three impressive feature race finals, being his winning record to 12 wins for owners Rodney Campbell and James Rogers, with $60,000 in prize money earned. The year's winning combination was Deloraine trainer Stephen Gerrard and handler Rylan Brazeldale. Eight young handlers aged 18 to 25 took part in the race. The success of the young handlers concept over the last 3 years is thanks to Stephen's vision, the backing of the Launceston Greyhound Club, and generous sponsorship from Lee Dornoff. I'm sure if this kind of event would work, Gerrard said. Everyone from trainers to participants to officials were on board, making things much easier. It practically runs on its own, and the support this year has been invaluable. And that was Wailed It Races to Shane Yates Memorial Cup Glory on page 27.
2: On page 16, Shoddy Record Keeping Hits Savers. It's a national story about banking, etc. Systematic shoddy record keeping at big banks is risking the savings of Australians trying to benefit from a safe investment strategy. The financial regulator issued the warning around mortgage offset accounts, which are marketed to borrowers as a way to whittle down mortgages and cut interest payments. But the Australian Securities and Investment Commission said thousands of customers may not yet realise they were denied their promised savings. With almost $350 billion held in offset accounts as of March, a 28% increase on 2 years earlier, consumers are eager to take banks up on the offer. Banks paid $55 million in customer compensation for offset account failures in the 2 years to August 2025, a report from the watchdog released yesterday said. The regulator is instructing every borrower to ring their bank and check. The report found banks could not readily identify whether a customer had requested an offset account in the first place, and in some cases failed to link them to a customer's home loan. In one case, a customer paid $3,500 in higher interest payments in 1 month because their offset account was not linked to their loan. ASIC's report assessed more than 200,000 accounts with eight banks. Offset accounts are also a particular attractive target for scammers because of the vast sums of money Australians collectively keep in them, she said. Australian Banking Association Chief Executive Simon Birmingham downplayed the issue, saying that in more than 99% of cases, banks were found to have managed offset accounts correctly. And that was Shoddy Record Keeping Hits Savers from page 16.
0: Migration falls by nearly half on page 4. Australia's net overseas migration has almost halved from its peak COVID, post-COVID peak as the nation grapples with the white-hot issue. Net overseas migration has fallen by more than 250,000 people since its September 2023 peak, the Committee for Economic Development of Australia has found. This is from the record high, a drop of about 45%. The figures come amid a renewed debate surrounding migration levels as the nation is gripped by a housing crisis. And the existing infrastructure comes under strain. CEDA Chief Executive Melinda Clinto said the debate had not kept pace with the data. The data shows migration is already falling, driven by lower arrivals, and as departures return to more normal levels, net overseas migration has dropped further, she said. And that was migration falls by nearly half on page 4.
2: Also on page 4, Jacob Scheiterman and Andrew Brown tell us that surprise decline in inflation is good news for borrowers. An unexpected drop in headline inflation has eased fears of another imminent interest rate hike. The latest ABS data showed headline inflation falling from 4% to 3.8% in June, the lowest level since the outbreak of the US-Iran war in February. Trimmed mean inflation, the preferred measure by the Reserve Bank, remained steady at 3.6%, defying central bank predictions of a rise to 3.8%. The fall in inflation coincided with transport costs moderating for the month, ABS Head of Price Statistics, Rachel McCrick, said. Lower world oil prices as a result of some stabilisation in the Middle East in June contributed to fuel prices falling 10.9% in the month, she said. The government's fuel excise measures reduced the cost of fuel by 32 cents a litre during the month. However, the measure was reduced to just 16 cents in July and will be phased out entirely from Sunday. And that's it. That's our last story today. Surprise, decline in inflation is good news for borrowers.
1: 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This program is presented with the permission of the publishers of Launceston's daily newspaper, The Examiner. We thank our readers this morning, Peter and Robin, and do join us again tomorrow morning at 9:30 for another edition of Readings from the Examiner.
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7: Good morning, I'm Laura Devoy. The federal government has welcomed progress on closing the gap, but says there is much more work to be done. A new report by the Productivity Commission found just one of the 19 targets has been met, that is preschool enrolment. Another two are on track, employment and land mass and sea areas subject to legal rights and interests. Others are improving but not on track, some haven't changed and some have worsened. The Federal Minister for Indigenous Australians, Malandiri McCarthy, told the ABC shared power with First Nations organisations is key.
8: We must ensure across the country that Aboriginal community control organisations are very much in control and supported. When we see these results in terms of preschool enrolment, it's because of the Aboriginal community controlled sector being very much at the table.
7: The Queensland Government has accepted 48 of 52 recommendations of the Commission of Inquiry into the state's child safety system. The final report, handed down last month, found serious failures and gross overrepresentation of Indigenous children. In a statement, the state government said its response includes five key areas of focus, including early intervention, pathways to stable relationships and permanent homes, and streamlining child litigation proceedings. Authorities say three people who died in a house fire in Sydney's southwest overnight were believed to be the occupants of the home. Emergency services were called to a property in Wiley Park just before 10 p.m. to reports of a fire. The bodies of three people were located in a granny flat after the blaze was extinguished. Fire Rescue New South Wales Commissioner Jeremy Futrell described the incident as a tragedy.
9: It is devastating for the family of those people that have been lost last night. It has a severe impact on the surrounding neighbourhood and the community in this area, and also provides an impact on the firefighters and the other emergency responders who attended the scene.
7: The cause of the fire is not yet known. An environmental advocacy organisation says every increase in population adds pressure on an overloaded continent. Sustainable Population Australia is warning on this Earth Overshoot Day, Australia is living well beyond its resource capacity. It's the date when humanity's demand for ecological resources and services exceeds what the Earth can regenerate in its entire calendar year. SPA National President Peter Strawn explains what the date means metaphorically.
10: Humans will have eaten all the fruit and be required to eat the trees. Sustainable Population Australia advocates for a stable population nationally and globally so that we can live within limits.
7: And Tasmania's Clarence City Council has revealed it spent $31,500 looking after Neil the seal during his last stay in Hobart. The southern elephant seal recently spent 15 nights at Seven Mile Beach. The council says most of the money was spent on staffing and labour, with 144 overtime hours required during Neil's stay. Australia has surpassed 100 medals won at the Commonwealth Games. Shannon Kirkwood has more.
11: Australia added another 11 gold medals to its haul overnight, nine of which came in the pool. Kai Taylor, Kyle Chalmers, Ben Armbruster, Meg Harris, Lakeisha Patterson, Brittany Castelluzzo and Sam Short won individual gold, while Australia won both the men's and women's 4x100m medley relays. Australia also won gold in the men's wheelchair basketball and the women's 3x3 basketball. While the swimming has now wrapped up, more medals are still on offer in other events. At the end of day six, Australia is well on top of the medal table with 47 gold medals, 21 silver and 35 bronze.
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1: And now for a weather update.